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1: Well, it's a long way to Richmond.

is where it belongs. 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

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The trees still stand sentinel. 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

AAA is where it belongs, right here with you. 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And when it's time to head home, the drive show keeps you moving. Good vibes, big laughs, and the soundtrack to your arvo. 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

It's where it all began. 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Here on Triple Eight Murray Country.

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0: Hey there, Harrison Peterson here from NIRS News, coming to you from the lands of the Yuggera and Turrbal peoples. Sporting codes and athletes have given evidence today at an inquiry investigating racism targeting Aboriginal and Torres Strait Islanders. Former Olympic boxer Marissa Williamson-Pullman has spoken about the impact racism had on her as an athlete.
1: The systemic failures that are going on for me and my family outside of sport that I have to deal with and carry on my shoulders when I'm trying to put my best foot forward. And I don't think that I'll ever actually get to witness myself, what I could have become as an athlete, because all my energy has been wasted on fighting just for a fair go.
0: The Parliament inquiry was set up after the alleged attempted terrorist attack at a Perth Invasion Day rally in January. This afternoon, the inquiry will hear from media personalities and organisations, including the ABC, NITV and SBS. The NAPLAN test results in the Northern Territory are a reflection of how the school systems are failing Indigenous students who don't speak English as their first language. That's what Associate Professor Tracy Woodroffe from Charles Darwin University says. The data released this week shows more than 60% of Indigenous kids who sat the tests in the NT needed additional support for reading and numeracy. Associate Professor Woodroffe says the NAPLAN test isn't a fair assessment.
2: In Australia, your intelligence is measured in English. And if you don't happen to speak English as a first, second or even third language, but you're expected to take an assessment in that language, it sets you off at a disadvantage already.
0: There's been a boom in the number of barn owls in Western Australia's Midwest and Wheatbelt regions. Farmers and wildlife workers have found them breeding and hatching in large numbers. They say it's due to the recent mouse plague and the reduced use of rat poison. Rats and rice are the owls' main food source, so the plague has helped their numbers grow. This may be an issue in the future, as the owls will be competing with other animals for food. The world's most powerful solar telescope has been used to capture the most detailed images and footage of the sun's surface ever seen. Scientists say it gives them a bit of insight into how the sun behaves. David Carrizzi from the US National Solar Observatory has told the ABC the images show whirlpools on the sun that haven't been seen before.
3: So what we see here is surface of the sun and some very fine details of the solar surface. So in particular, we found that there are some very fundamental physical process, the instability process is going on almost everywhere on the sun at a very small spatial scales.
0: Over 50 school students across the Torres Strait have stepped into the shoes of politicians. The Junior Indigenous Parliament is on Waibini Thursday Island today. It gives the students an insight into how Queensland Parliament operates. The students are representing mock electorates named after prominent Aboriginal and Torres Strait Islanders. Youth member Marisa is representing the electorate of Ella Duncan, which is named after Indigenous netballer Marzia Ella Duncan OAM.
4: And what we spoke about at the Parliament was the climate change case that's happening in the Torres Strait.
0: Rugby League's deep connection with First Nations people will be on show over the next 2 weeks in the NRL's Indigenous Round. It spans rounds 23 and 24 in the NRL and rounds 6 and 7 in the NRLW. It kicks off tonight when the Gold Coast Titans host the North Queensland Cowboys. The NRL Senior Manager of Elite Indigenous Pathways, Tamana Tahu, says it's a great showcase of the links between rugby league and Indigenous culture.
5: I think the next couple of weeks is going to be saturated visually of how important Indigenous round, not only to the NRL, but to the clubs and also the Indigenous players that are representing those clubs as well. So, and the fans get along with it, get to buy the jerseys. You know, there's just so much, there's so many layers to it that the NRL are doing.
0: And that's the latest from NIRS News.
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7: 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What's happening, y'all? It's Thursday.
8: It's Thursday.
7: It's pie day.
8: It's pie day.
7: What's the pie, Ian?
8: It's a pork pie.
7: Pork pie?
8: Yeah, well, it's still a bit warm out there.
7: A pork pot pie?
8: Yeah, a pork pie, a pot pot pie that you can get from the fridge. Set with a bit of gelatin, you know? Ooh, lovely.
7: Yeah, where do they make that stuff?
8: I don't know.
7: Yeah.
8: Comes from some part of the animal.
7: It's collagen. Anyway.
8: It's always good for your face.
7: Yeah. Good for your joints.
8: Yep.
7: Anyway.
8: Get a pork pie in here.
7: Hayley Jensen joins us on the show today. Stay tuned for the Power Hour.
8: Excellent.
7: What else we got? What are you yarning about?
8: I'm yarning Ripoff, Old Bangers, Tattoo You, and I got a Trump update as well.
7: I got 199 million. Ooh. I got Around Town, Responsive, and very much looking forward to today's show. Mm-hmm. It's going to be massive.
8: Yes.
7: We've also got Sue Ray on the show tomorrow.
8: Yeah, that's exciting too.
7: Which is awesome. Vixens of Fall on the way, Angus Rabbit, as well as Jake Whittaker. But before we go any further into the program, we acknowledge the traditional custodians of the lands of which we're broadcasting from and to, and pay our respects to elders past and present, also acknowledging the continuing sovereignty of all First Nations peoples and mobs right across the lands. Are we feeling good?
8: We're feeling good.
7: I reckon we're feeling good. Mm-hmm. We're going to kick it off with some Ian Moss right now, Tucker's Daughter, here on Triple A, Murray Country.

0: Walk Away Joe, Trish Yearwood. Dar was on there before with Freedom Ride, and Ian Moss as well with Tucker's Daughter. You're on Triple A Murray Country, driving you home.
1: Well, hasn't Jetstar been competent with this announcement that's going to charge passengers to stow carry-on baggage in the overhead lockers from next year? And all you're allowed on your ticket basic price is a small underseat bag. So when you book your ticket...
0: Wait, what are they doing?
1: Well, so you know how you get your 7 kilo carry-on
0: with
1: a Jetstar ticket?
0: Yeah.
1: And you can pop that in the overhead locker.
0: Yeah.
1: Well, from February, you won't be able to do that unless you pay extra. So all you
0: what
1: get...
0: What is the point?
1: All you get for free is a small carry-on that you can stick under the seat in front of it. If you want to add a carry-on to put in the overhead locker, it's going to cost you upwards of $25, which you'll be able to book at the time of booking. So they're saying it's falling in line with other low-cost carriers globally. So when you go into a low-cost carrier overseas, particularly in Europe, you'll see a base fare. And then the base fare will just be that's to get you there and back. If you want to add luggage, you've got to add your luggage. And they'll also charge you if you want to add a cabin bag. This is what they're doing. So they reckon it's always a bun fight for people trying to find cabin bag space. So now they're going to charge people so that if you really want to put a cabin bag on your plane, you're going to have to pay for it. If you do pay for your carry-on bag, you get to board the plane first so that you can get the pick of the on the overhead bins.
0: It all gets a bit grabby.
1: Someone said it's going to be like the Hunger Games when you get on there.
0: Oh, yeah. I volunteer as tribute. Bag tribute.
1: So, like, it just adds it out. So all you do now is you get your basic fare and do you want some luggage? Yes. You want a carry-on bag? Yes. Do you want to pick your seat up the front of the plane? Yes. Do you want a priority boarding? Yes. Do you want to get through security a bit faster? Yes. So that adds to the cost of your ticket. Some of them, you end up paying double the price of the ticket just because you've added all the little add-ons just to get yourself on the plane. It's not as bad as some overseas low-cost carriers. There's one called Ryanair, which operates in Europe. They wanted to charge parents a premium to sit next to their kids. So when they booked a family ticket, because you don't get to pick your seat on Ryanair, so when they allocated the seats at check-in, if you wanted to sit next to your kids, they would charge you for that. But they've since had to rescind that because of the huge uproar about it.
0: Fair enough.
1: And America's JetBlue introduced surge pricing for baggage. So bags cost more on high-demand days. It's like, you know, when you go to book your tickets for Taylor Swift, and if it's a high-demand ticket, then the closer you get to actually paying the price, the more people after that ticket, the price goes up. So if you want to go on a particularly busy route and you want to take your bag with you, it's going to cost you more. So surge pricing for your suitcase.
0: That is ridiculous.
1: It's all going the same way, isn't it?
0: Yeah. Actually, I want to talk about that next.

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0: Someday Soon, Susie Boggess there, Angus Rabbit before that, and Vixens of Fall, Midnight Cowgirls. Driving you home, ripping into it. Also, Hayley Jensen's coming up later on in the program, so do stay tuned for Hayley's interview.
1: Mm-hmm.
0: Got a tour coming up.
1: Yeah, she's got, that's right, she has. She's going all over the place.
0: Wild as the Wind tour. Mm. It's going to be good having a yarn to Hayley. Glenn Skewthorpe is coming up next, but I found out that the revenue for the Gateway Bridge... it's roughly about 200 mil a year.
1: Is that for both of them?
0: I guess so, yeah. It's an estimated 16 to 25 million AUD during the month of December.
1: A lot of money.
0: So I figured if I win some big money, like 100 mil or something.
1: Like in the lottery?
0: Yeah. I'd just pay those guys off at toll and then let everyone ride for free in December.
1: Oh, would you?
0: Yeah.
1: Well, for 1 month.
0: Just for 1 month. I know it's like not a big deal if you've only got to, you know, use the bridge once in a blue moon, but especially in December, it makes sense that, like, you know, people are going to visit a lot of different places, all their family and friends.
1: Travelling around. Correct.
0: Or if you're working over the break, you get a break.
1: Yeah.
0: You give the camera, the toll cameras, a break on the bridge. Do you reckon it's possible?
1: What, to give, like, you know, just holiday break?
0: Just pay for the whatever the toll expectancy was for that month, and then it's like, nap, free for that month.
1: Yeah, I suppose you're having a bridge shout, aren't you?
0: Yeah, bridge shout.
1: Yeah, you could do that.
0: I reckon bridge shout, and then once the first one's in, you can start a GoFundMe for the second bridge shout.
1: Crowdfund your
0: and
1: trips.
0: And make it completely transparent so you know how much money's going in there, and then that's the amount that goes into the next December after that.
1: Ah, okay.
0: You get free toll.
1: Free toll for a month.
0: Yeah, I reckon.
1: That's very nice of you to do that.
0: No, not at all. I reckon it's a case of, like, well, the way that I want to spin it is like, oh, those cameras must get so tired on that bridge. Maybe you should give them a break.
1: Do you think?
0: Maybe the cameras and the little beep things deserve a break too.
1: They have a bit, so just turn them off, let them have a rest for a month.
0: Yeah.
1: Well, that's nice of you. Yeah, I suppose they could do that. Even if they did for a couple of weeks over Christmas, over the holiday period, just turned them off.
0: Well, like, yeah, school zones turn into 60 when there's no one at school.
1: Yeah, that's true. Yeah.
0: I think it's, yeah, I don't know how tolls work. I was always told that, you know, the bridge would be paid off by a certain amount of time, and then in 2011 they pretty much just sold the bridges.
1: I don't think they would pay that stuff off, you know, the tunnels, the bridges, all that stuff, you know.
0: They say maintenance, but man, oh man, it's up to around $6 to ride the bridge one way now.
1: Yeah, well, it's like going through the tunnel, airport tunnel, same thing.
0: It's crazy. Mm. Anyway.
1: Yeah, but I like the way that you're thinking, and that's very nice of you to think about the people.
0: I hope we get
1: and
0: there.
1: To spend your lotto win.
0: That's what I will.
1: On tolls.
0: It's more money than I can focus a stick at.
1: You're such a nice boy.

0: It's time for the AAA Murray Country Trump Update. Trump Day.
1: Well, Iran and Oman, hey, they rhyme.
2: What?
1: They rhyme. I wonder if they know it, that they is poets. Anyway.
2: That they is poets.
1: Apparently they've reached an understanding on the geographic coordinates for shipping routes through the Strait of Hormuz to open it up. And a joint announcement is being finalised, even though the US has not been involved in any negotiations. There are currently three competing routes through the Strait, and what's on the table appears to be an involvement of merging them all together, which is very confusing.
0: Look, it's very confusing. At the moment, I have no idea how to get a ship from the Gulf to the open sea, so I asked Dora the Explorer to lend me her map. He said, Donald, to get from the Gulf to the sea, first you have to go down the Gulf, then around the peninsula, then past the icky, sticky Iranian gun nest, then out to the sea. Say it back to me. Okay, Gulf, peninsula, icky, sticky gun nest, open sea. He said, yeah, got it. Boy, that map is one smart-ass piece of parchment.

0: band with family here on the Drive Show, Triple A Murray Country. Chad Morgan with Mucking Around and Trucking Around before that.
1: Trumping Round.
0: Trumping Round.
1: Trumping Round.
0: Yeah. Truck around and find out.
1: Yeah. Oh, good on you, Chad.
0: Good on you, Chad. Hayley Jensen joins us in the final hour of the show.
1: Yes.
0: Looking forward to talking to Hayley about her newest single that's out now, Wild as the Wind, and her tour is to follow. Heaps of dates on that. Can't wait to find out where she's travelling to and who with. We have coming up in the next hour, Around Town and Responsive. What are you doing there?
1: Tattoo you.
0: Tattoo you.
1: Tattoo you.
0: Sounds like a plan. The Red Clay Strays coming up next, or the Red Me Strays, as I like to call them, wondering why... Here on the Drive Show. Well, it's not that funny.
2: She comes from Silver Spoon, Golden Rule Private School, never miss Sunday church.

0: Hey there, Harrison Peterson here from NIRS News, coming to you from the lands of the Yuggera and Turrbal peoples. Australia has a skeleton in its closet and it's time for it to come out. That's what co-chair of the First Peoples Assembly of Victoria, Jaron Murray-Jackson, has told a national inquiry that's investigating racism targeting Indigenous people. The inquiry was established after the alleged attempted terrorist attack at a Perth Invasion Day rally in January. It's holding its final public hearings in Melbourne today and tomorrow. National sports federations, media personalities and organisations, including the ABC, NITV and SBS, are giving evidence. The NAPLAN test is a ridiculous way to continue testing kids based on this year's results for Indigenous students. That's what Associate Professor Tracy Woodroff from Charles Darwin University says. The data released this week has revealed that more than 60% of Indigenous kids who sat the test in the NT needed additional support for reading and numeracy.
1: It just seems like a ridiculous way to keep continuing, because really, the story of NAPLAN is that the results haven't really changed. So there's no meaningful improvement. And what that means is, if the government has been chucking money, funding towards certain programs, have they really benefited Aboriginal people?
0: National legislation will overrule data centre criticisms from the Queensland and Northern Territory governments. The Albanese government wants all future data centres to be powered by renewable energy. Federal Energy Minister Chris Bowen has told the ABC the legislation will force data centres to run on the clean energy.
2: Where a state or territory says, look, we agree with most of what you're trying to do here, but, you know, we'd rather do it this way, I'll always try and find a way to accommodate and find consensus. And that's always been my approach. But what we're not going to do is let one state or one territory dictate to the rest of the Commonwealth, or the other states indeed, and the other states were very strong in their views supporting the Commonwealth, that their way is going to be the lowest common denominator. Now, I don't think that's an appropriate outcome for Queenslanders.
0: Researchers have released the most detailed images of the sun's surface ever seen. Details and other stories after this.
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4: Program sponsor.
0: Hyper-detailed images of the sun have been released, giving scientists a better understanding of its behaviour. Astronomer David Caridze from the US National Solar Observatory captured high-resolution images and footage. He's told the ABC he used the world's strongest solar telescope to capture the images.
5: This is only telescope that can zoom in the sun and see like very fine scale details. It has very advanced instrumentation. Because of that capabilities, we are able to resolve these fine-scale details and microscopic details of the solar surface.
0: Over 50 students in the Torres Strait have been given a taste of life in Queensland Parliament today on Waibeni, Thursday Island. The Junior Indigenous Youth Parliament has had students sitting in seats named after prominent Aboriginal and Torres Strait Islanders, including Eddie Mabo and netballer Marzia Ella Duncan. The students have spoken about the issues facing the region, including access to fresh food and the effect of climate change. Pat Weir is the Speaker for Queensland Parliament. He says it's been a great day.
6: It's important no matter what region you're in, but especially important in this region. It is so far away from where government actually, the wheels of government are, in Brisbane. It seems a long, long way away. So this is an opportunity to show them how the Parliament actually works.
0: And that's the latest from NIRS News.
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4: Reckon it in the second hour of the show here on Triple A Murray Country. We have Hayley Jensen joining us on the show in the next hour. But this hour we've got Around Town and we've also got Responsive. What are you doing this
8: hour? I'm doing Tattoo You.
4: Tattoo You?
8: Yes.
4: Sounds like a plan. Pearls of Wisdom by Jimmy Little starting off this hour, and Happy Pie Day.
9: Take one tiny pearl, one perfect pearl.

0: We have survived. And we have actually survived because Dad drove the Monaro for the first time last night. We were all good.
1: All good?
0: We were well behaved.
1: What did you think of it?
0: Loved it.
1: Yeah.
0: He said, oh, it's responsive.
1: Mm.
0: It's got a bit of, you know. Mm. And then, yeah, I gave it a good...
1: bit of a tickle.
0: Bit of a rev. And he goes, oh, geez. And I said, yeah, that was just second. It does the same thing in third when you go on like 70.
1: Mm.
0: Take off and then big numbers appear.
1: Mm.
0: Isn't that crazy? Mm-hmm. There you go.
1: Yeah, I'd be hanging on if, you know.
0: What do they call that handle?
1: Yeah.
0: What's the radio safe version of the old one shit up, handle?
1: The one, we, yeah, the one you hang on to where you hang your clothes.
0: That's it.
1: That's the one. Nothing on the door that'll make you feel safe.
0: Oh, some cars have the handles in the door. Quite sturdy ones.
1: Yeah, but no, that's not good enough. You gotta have something, you know.
0: Yeah.
1: Like, you know.
0: I've seen people holding on to both.
1: Oh.
0: That's always like a real, you know.
1: Yeah, the feet are pushing the floor. Yeah.
0: But that's like Fink Rally in the dirt.
1: Fink Rally. Those old bloody shitbox rally.
0: Yeah, I know.
1: You go through Outback Australia.
0: Some of those Outback races and pretty the wild, suspension aren't they? On those cars and how they build the it's unreal. Mm. Yeah. I watched a bit of that. The marathon out there, and my cousin said it's live on YouTube. They just broadcast all day, and the whole weekend. Like that was a lot of fun.
1: Yeah.
0: I'd say like it on par with Bathurst nowadays. On par with Bathurst, not like old days. Bathurst.
1: What for watchability and
0: fun just to have it in. You can have it on in the background as well, and you know you look over and it's just like non-stop.
1: Yeah.
0: Anyway.
1: Yeah.
0: Yep, Dad loved it. It was great.
1: Oh, that's good.
0: I reckon he's going to be looking around for a. I would say a charged car, maybe a little bit slightly more modern car than the EH, but we'll see what happens.
1: Slightly more modern.
0: Yeah. I mean, when did that come out, 66 or something?
1: Oh, yeah, it's a beautiful job of restoring it.
0: It's wonderful.
1: Very sedate. And,
0: what I did do was I took a photo of his EH with the bonnet up, and then I took a photo with the bonnet down, and then I got rid of the bonnet. Like, but only half of the opacity of the bonnet, so it still looks like a bonnet is there, and then you've got this. You can see the engine through
1: exposed engine,
0: like an X-ray vision thing.
1: Okay,
0: did that on his car and my car side by side, and the photos turned out awesome.
1: I was stoked on it.
0: Yeah, they're too good.
1: Exciting.
0: Let's see what he gets next.
1: What movie did you end up watching? The movie?
0: Yeah, Predator. Watch Predator. Yeah.
1: What a great night.
0: Gonna have some fun tonight. You know how that movie starts, man, when they're in the helicopter? Oh, that is just good, the best.
1: Good film, yeah.
0: Love it. Mm. Anyway, we had a mad time laughing, getting scared, getting worried for Arnie. Actually, they said something about take your watch off during the filming of this, and he said, no, I don't want to take it off. The Seiko that he wears, Arnold Schwarzenegger in that movie.
1: Oh, what for authenticity?
0: Yeah, something along those lines. Mm. But then now that watch in particular is referred to as the Predator, and the same thing happened with – it was either Colonel Schultz or Martin Sheen or probably both of them where one of them was wearing a Rolex and they had to take the bezel off.
1: Mm.
0: And then they refused to take it off. And now that watch in particular.
1: That's part of it.
0: Oh, very expensive models of watches now because of the film having such a impact.
1: Yeah.
0: I've never gotten much into watches, but for watch people and for people that watch movies.
1: Yeah.
0: It's probably up your alley.
1: Yeah.
0: Yeah.

0: What is greatness?
1: It's doing what makes you feel proud. What feels right for right now.
0: When you can study hands-on, all in, practical, professional,
1: personal. 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Find supportive teachers who are there for you at TAFE Queensland. Make great happen. RTO 0275.
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0: Liz Wright with Coming Home, Saltwater Band, and Chris Stapleton with Tennessee Whiskey. It's Triple A Murray Country driving you home.
1: I thought this was a very interesting story. A man in the UK, he spent 350 quid, about $700, on a huge leg tattoo declaring England as World Cup 2026 champions. Unfortunately, because they were beaten, he has returned to the tattoo parlour to add the phrase, just joking.
0: Yeah, okay.
1: Which I thought was good because it's
0: the slight bit of humility in that.
1: Yes, yeah. So his name
0: comedy.
1: Yeah, because you
0: and
1: wouldn't
0: tragedy.
1: You wouldn't want to get the thing removed because like it's a big job to get a tattoo removed.
0: If it's your passion and that's what you want tattooed, then that's what
1: so
0: you do.
1: Just he's done updated it. Which I thought was quite clever.
0: Yeah.
1: So he's from Greater Manchester. He was so sure that the England were going to win the World Cup that he it's about 12 inches long. It's on his leg. He's got lots of his big trophy, and it's captioned on the trophy, England World Cup winners 2026. So they got to round 32 when he did that. But then he's a roofer in Manchester. He returned to the chair almost a month after England were knocked out in the semi-final by Argentina. He said, "I'm more bothered that England hasn't won the World Cup than I have to have a tattoo on my leg. I'm not bothered, me. It's just a tattoo." So I think this is a great message. Clearly, don't remove old tattoos or try and get them scraped off. Just update them with just joking. Like if you had the name of your husband on, you know, for example, on your body somewhere and you ended up having, you know, he has an affair, he cheats on you, you get a divorce. Instead of trying to get rid of his name, you just put, you know, like Hayley loves Bob underneath, just joking.
0: Mm.
1: And so that would validate what, you know, rather than remove it.
0: Just kidding.
1: I remember Jamie, he had his second wife and all his kids' first names put on his upper arm. And then when he got divorced for the second time, he said, "Oh, I'll keep on my kids, but I'm going to get rid of my wife."
0: I've seen that tattoo, yeah. Yeah.
1: So, you know, it's a bit hard.
0: It was just scribbled out. Blacked out. There was a little black rectangle where.
1: Yeah. Yeah, so he went to a lot of trouble to, you know, erase that name. But he could have just put, just joking.
0: Man.
1: And then, you know, update it and would have saved himself all that pain. So I think everyone should just put just joking on their tattoos so that, rather than try and get rid of them if they regret having their tattoo.
0: My favourite tattoo fail was the John Bon Jovi, but it was just John Bovey.
1: What happened? John Bovey?
0: Yeah, it was meant to be a John Bon Jovi tattoo. And then the tattoo just turned out to be John Bovey.
1: Who is that? Doesn't mean anything.
0: I in my heart know who that is.
1: Yeah,
0: but I can see where the gun went wrong.
1: Hmm. Yeah,
0: or whoever was riding it went
1: the
0: wrong.
1: The gun went wrong. See, you've got a lot of that. The Goanna one.
0: Yeah, on your arm. That'll never
1: change. If ever Shane Howard, you know, and you get, "Oh, that'd be Shane Howard, it's off himself."
0: Yeah, if he gets Dad to do any more haul,
1: yeah, that's right.
0: Haul work.
1: Yeah, taking advantage of your poor old father.
0: Getting on the tools.
1: Steps.
0: Nah, Dad loves it. Dad actually loves it.
1: Just jogging under that plane.
2: Like a bird on a wire, like a drunk in a midnight choir, I have tried in my way to be free. Like a fish on a hook, like a night in some old-fashioned book, I have saved all my ribbons

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But I swear by the song

0: Wonder of You. That is Elvis Presley. Kev Carmody before that and Thou Shall Not Steal. Johnny Cash with Bird on a Wire. You do know it's Ecker time.
1: Yes.
0: Because there's smoke in the air.
1: Yeah, there is a bit, hey.
0: Bit of cold burn happening.
1: Mm-hmm.
0: And I think we're in for a real red. We might be in for a red sun.
1: Yes. Sunset. Did you happen to see the pictures they've taken of the sun? The close-up pictures of the sun's surface with that big Hawaiian telescope.
0: No.
1: It's all over the news service. Go on, ABC, BBC, anyone. Have a look. They've got massive, real high-def pictures of the sun's surface.
0: I'm going to check that
1: out. It's amazing. You see all the swirling and turning of the plasma.
0: Yeah.
1: It's amazing, yeah. So we might see that tonight.
0: Fusion.
1: I'm going to take my glasses.
0: Love it. Andy Alberts is taking us to the next hour. And Hayley Jensen joins us in the Power Hour as
1: well. Yeah, very exciting.
0: Wild as the Wind is the name of her new track that's out now, and her tour is the same name. The list of dates is amazing.
1: Yeah.
0: We'll be talking about it when she joins us at the half past mark of the next hour. But Andy Alberts coming up next here on AAA Murray Country.

0: Hey there, Harrison Peterson here from NIRS News, coming to you from the lands of the Yuggera and Turrbal peoples. The ongoing inquiry into racism and hatred directed at Aboriginal and Torres Strait Islanders has heard about the impact bigotry has had on Australia's sporting fields and courts. Dr. Esmeralda Bamblett is a community leader and the first female president of the Fitzroy Stars Football and Netball Club in Melbourne. She told the inquiry racism is being used to target Indigenous players.
1: So if you're really good, it means someone else is not as good as you. And if someone's not as good as you, you have to even up the playing field. And one of the ways you do that is being racist. It is racism. It is the way you umpire. It is the way you talk to people. It is the way you make people feel. I think sports is not just about sports. The reason we have a team is about culture.
0: Governments need to invest in culturally safe education to improve the NAPLAN test results of Indigenous children. The data released this week shows around one-third of Indigenous kids who sat the test needed additional support for reading and numeracy. The figure jumps to more than 60% in the Northern Territory. Bronte Charles works for the National Aboriginal and Torres Strait Islander Education Corporation. She says governments need to change their approach.
2: Governments need to focus on long-term reform rather than these short-term fixes. That means investing in culturally safe education, growing the First Nations education workforce, supporting Aboriginal education workers and teachers, and ensuring schools genuinely partner with First Nations communities.
0: Tree clearing at the site of Brisbane's 2032 Olympic Stadium is concerning a traditional owner. Gaja Carrie Charlton says trees are being cut down in Burrumbin Victoria Park today in an area she's tried to save under federal Aboriginal heritage protection laws.
3: I'm just very concerned about the bulldozers driving over the roots of, and damaging, you know, any damage caused to the old trees, and but also the habitat trees that are of all the animals are just being felled, the land clearing that's happening.
0: NIRS News has contacted the game's Independent Infrastructure and Coordination Authority, seeking more information and a comment. An Australian land-based bird has tested positive to H5 bird flu for the first time. The CSIRO has confirmed the deadly virus has been detected in a magpie in Victoria's southwest. 22 new cases of the virus have been found today, bringing the number of national confirmed or positive cases to 123. A mock parliament in the Torres Strait has seen over 50 students learn the inner workings of Queensland's politics. The students are from across the Torres Strait and Northern Peninsula, including Thursday Island, Horn Island, Saibai Island and Bamaga. They represented electorates named after prominent Aboriginal and Torres Strait Islanders. They spoke about issues facing the region, including access to fresh food and the climate crisis. Pat Weir is the Queensland Parliament Speaker, as well as today's Youth Parliament Speaker.
4: Some of them take a little bit of encouraging to speak, and some of them very shy. But once you get them speaking, they have been really, really good. I've been really impressed. It's been an absolute pleasure to come and do this. Yeah, I've really enjoyed it.
0: In sport, the NRL's Indigenous Round kicks off tonight when the Titans host the North Queensland Cowboys on the Gold Coast. The Cowboys will be looking to redeem themselves after losing to the Roosters 82-12 last Thursday. The Warriors beat the Titans by 36 points in their last game on Saturday. Now a quick look at tomorrow's weather forecast for Bibby Broome: sunny and 30 with a chance of morning fog. Borloo Perth, showers easing, 18. Tardenya Adelaide, 19 with showers. Vinar Melbourne, cloudy and 16. For Nipalin Hobart, 15 and cloudy. For Ngunnawal and Ngambri Country or Canberra, morning frost and fog, then mostly sunny at 15. For Gadigal Country, Sydney, partly cloudy and 19. For Mugajin, Brisbane, sunny and 24. For Gimoy, Cairns, partly cloudy and 27. For Garamilla, Darwin, a chance of morning fog, then sunny and 32. For Mbantwa, Alice Springs, sunny and 20. And for Waibini, Thursday Island, mostly sunny and 29. And that's been the latest from NIRS News.
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8: We have Dan Salt in this hour. We also have a bit of Chris Isaac. And Hayley Jensen is joining us for a yarn as well.
0: She is.
8: She started her Wild as the Wind tour.
0: Mm-hmm.
8: And her track, Wild as the Wind, which is her newest track that's out right now, we'll be having a listen to that as well.
0: Yeah, very exciting.
8: I'm very keen. Mm-hmm. This tour list is massive.
0: Yeah, yeah, she's going to a lot of places.
8: Oh, my God.
0: A lot of places in Queensland too.
8: PBR and even going over to the UK, so that's wild.
0: Yeah. Mm-hmm.
8: Welcome to the Power Hour if you just joined us, and a happy pie day.
0: Yes, a pork pie. It's cold pie, but, you know, it's something different.
8: Yeah.
0: Because it's a bit warm out there.
8: Acquired taste.
0: Yeah, a bit smoky, as you said.
8: Yeah, it is a bit smoky. Mm. We might be in for a red sunset. Riley Green coming up next here on Triple A Murray Country, and welcome to the Power Hour.

0: Yerana, that is Leatherstick Band, Jimmy Rogers before that, and Dan Sultan. It's Triple A Murray Country.
1: Look, we know there's plenty of car shows and car meets all over the world. People go showcasing collectible cars, rare cars, vintage cars. There are a lot of new car shows showcasing, you know, vehicles that are coming out. But a crowd of about 4,500 people have just turned up to the UK's Festival of the Unexceptional, which is described as an automotive celebration of the unremarkable, mundane and mostly forgotten cars.
0: Oh, I like the sound of this.
1: I thought you would be, you'd be up for something like this. About 2,500 owners bought their vehicles, made from 1971 right through to 2001, brought them to display. And organisers said it was so inspiring to see how many people were saving and looking after cars that you wouldn't have given a second glance to when they were new. So cars that,
0: I can see my Astra in a golden light.
1: That's it. Cars that, you know, didn't sell that well, maybe didn't look that good when they came out, but somehow people have got onto them and said, you know, that's, you know, I quite like that car.
0: I love this idea. Yeah. I think we need one of these to happen around locally.
1: Yeah, I'm all for it. I think it'd be great.
0: And can you imagine going into a car park, right, and everyone has their mundane cars and all of the bonnets are up?
1: Yeah.
0: And you're looking at just like a pile of junk and it's just like, here's mine.
1: Well, if you look,
0: love my little Astra.
1: If you look at a photo of this, it's exactly what it is.
0: I love it.
1: They're just standing, you know, in their tracksuits and pants and things next to these old beat-up cars. One guy, Jacob, drove 5 hours across the country just to be there in his Toyota Starlet. He said this was a car that most people wouldn't dare to drive to the local shops, but he's brought it all the way. He said, see these marks above the door? That's where a crane sling lifted it up to take it to be crushed, but I saved it from the crusher. He said, I just need to get rid of some of the holes and make it a little bit tidier. He said, I love it. And he said,
0: wow.
1: The mistake a lot of people make is they over-restore them.
0: Yeah.
1: Is that they just got to, you got to leave them in situ, like you got to let them look battered and, you know.
0: Yeah.
1: So don't try and make them
0: look. He's a patina man.
1: As you say, I think
0: respect.
1: I think a Festival of the Unexceptional would be great here. I can see a Chrysler Valiant Charger. I can see Ford Cortinas. I can see Holden Geminis.
0: Yeah.
1: Particularly the diesel. If there's any Leyland P76s around, I'm sure there'd be one of them. Holden Chimera, the first world car, they call that. My God. My friend Gibbo had one for about 6 months, and I don't know how many times I picked him up from the side of the road up there on the Bruce Highway, ring to say, ah, oh, it's broken down again. Can you come and get me? What a bunch of crap. Zero to shitbox in 11 seconds it was rubbish.
0: I love it.
1: Datsun 120Y, which we had. We passed that down to our kids and grandkids. It's still in the family. And then we gave it to Jamie, and he took it up to the farm and totally restored it.
0: Wow, yeah.
1: Yeah. The Holden Sunbird.
0: Oh,
1: yeah. That one?
0: Yeah.
1: Yeah. So there's absolute millions of cars in Australia.
0: So many.
1: That we could, you know, have.
0: Yeah. I wonder what happened to our old family Ford Explorer.
1: Oh, okay.
0: Yeah, that thing went under in 2011 floods.
1: Did it? But it lived physically.
0: Oh, it drove like it too.
1: Oh. Did it have a snorkel?
0: Nah.
1: Don't have a snorkel?
0: Went completely under.
1: Oh, okay.
0: Old mate next door, Alan, he fixed it for us. And yeah.
1: Oh, well, look, perfect.
0: I think we just gave it to him.
1: Oh.
0: After that, it was like, yeah, thanks for fixing all the tractor and the car. Just keep the Explorer.
1: Explorer.
0: I think that's what happened.
1: Well, here we go.
0: Anyway.
1: Yeah. One of them for the Festival of the Unexceptional.
0: I'm excited for this.
1: Yeah. Very.

0: It's Triple A Murray Country. Burn It Down there by Hayley Jensen. And joining us over the line right now for the Power Hour is Hayley Jensen. How are you?
1: G'day, guys. I'm so good. Thank you very much for asking.
0: Great to have you on the show again. And it's been a while since CMC, but how you been faring this year so far?
1: Oh, mate, it has been the most incredible year. Of course, to kick it off with CMC Rocks was just unreal, and we had Meatstock festivals. And now I'm headed out on my very own tour for Wild as the Wind to support my brand new single, which has just been going off. Yeah. And, loving every minute of it.
2: Yeah, this is a big tour too. I mean, you're taking a lot of dates and you're going overseas as well, like to the UK, like
1: yes,
2: right in the middle of it.
1: Yeah, I know. That worked out not so great, but
2: it <I'm sure.
1: laughs> means that I just can't spend that much time there, unfortunately. But, yeah, it's over 20 dates and the tour altogether. We've only had, you know, a weekend of shows so far, so we're just getting started. I'm really looking forward to it. The UK trip is over to play at the Long Road Festival, which Maren Morris is playing out, which I'm so excited. And, yeah, there's one other sideshow in there, but that's jammed in between a bunch of shows here with the PBR. And then I'm coming, landing straight back in. I'm going to be in your neck of the woods in Brisbane on Thursday, the 3rd of September, for my Big Sound showcase at Chattahoochee's. And then pretty much the rest of the year is all Queensland. So you guys get me all to yourself.
0: It's an amazing, I'm just looking at the dates now going, this is just such an amazing amount of gigs to fit into one year. Like, the list is just massive.
1: There's not really very many weekends off.
0: No. I tell you, with UK's country scene sort of, it's on the rise.
2: It's massive over there, isn't it?
0: It's a really good time to be over there. Are you keen to get over there and see how their crowds compare to Aussie crowds?
1: Yeah, absolutely. I actually was over there last year. I played a few festivals in Manchester, London, Wales and Birmingham. So the booker for the Long Road Festival, which I'm playing at, was actually at CMC Rocks, which is really cool, saw my set and invited me to come back over again this year. So I wasn't really planning to be back there again so quickly, but I will take any opportunity I can get over there, because no offence to Aussies, I love yous, especially the Queenslanders, love their country music, but the country crowds in the UK are just, they're frothing for it. They're absolutely going off for country music and, really love having people come and play for them from other countries and things. I mean, I guess it's kind of the same here. When we have an international guest, we get that little bit more excited too. So, maybe I'm a bit spoiled that way, but my experiences going over there, this will be my third time going over to play in the UK, have just been unreal, like really great reception. So yeah, I'll go back anytime.
0: For sure. Well, Birmingham, you will get away with a Black Sabbath shirt on stage, so that's going to be pretty good.
1: you're reading my mind, aren't you?
0: They love Aussies.
2: Yeah. Aussie. Yeah. You said that.
1: Yeah, exactly.
2: You said that your new single "Wild as Wind" is selling really well. So is this a feel good for you, rewarding for you to find that the song's going as well as it is?
1: Yeah, it's going great. It's I kind of had a really good feel about this song when I first wrote it. It's a real toe tapper. It's got lots of hooky musical things going on in it that kind of hook you in. But it's got a bit of a personal story behind it of me kind of leaving a relationship with somebody that didn't want me to pursue music and wanted me to just settle down and calm down and have a normal life, whatever
2: calm
1: that means.
2: Down.
1: And just settle down. And, it's a crazy life that I live. I mean, come on, anybody that has somebody that's away every single weekend of the year, they've got to be pretty patient or also love traveling. So I'm really, really stoked that I found myself a wonderful catch. My gorgeous husband, Chris, loves to travel and he comes pretty much everywhere with us whenever he can with his work as well. So, yeah, the song kind of captures that story of me meeting him and finding somebody else that's just as adventurous and wild as me.
0: Yeah, absolutely. What was the writing experience like for that song as well? It says Anthony Snape contributed to the song. Professor Snape, as I like to call him.
1: Yeah. I love Snapey. He's fantastic. He spent many years over in Nashville playing guitar with Tommy Emmanuel, the legend himself.
0: Wow.
1: So he's just, he's a musical genius, and I've known Anthony for actually a really long time. I actually knew him. This is how long. I actually knew him when I was in that horrible relationship and trying to get out of it. So he kind of knew exactly where I was coming from as well when I took this idea of this song and to him and was like, I really want to capture all of these crazy ideas. You know, normally a song kind of just touches on one part of a story, not like, you know, 20 years of his journey sort of thing. So it was, the writing process was interesting because we had to try to fit all of those pieces of the puzzle into this one song. And but I think, yeah, I think we did pretty well, and it seems to be resonating really well too. So that's nice.
2: I was just going to say, is the single is part of a new album? Is that your new album coming out soon?
1: Yeah, it will be. So Country Soul came out end of August last year. I think I spoke to you guys around in Gympie and when it first came out, and that was so exciting. It was the highest-selling female country album in Australia, second highest-selling album, wow, country album overall, which just as a 100% independent artist,
0: yeah,
1: just absolutely blew my mind. And I'm so grateful for every single person that's bought a copy, listened to it. So, you know, I have to really back it up with something. It's pretty impressive, I think. So I'm definitely working on this next album, which will come out. It'll probably come out at a similar time, around that August point next year. So yep. I'm furiously in between shows on these days where I'm home writing, and, working a lot with Anthony Snape actually on a lot of the writing. So, yeah, hopefully we'll have a whole lot of bangers on this new record. It'll come out, you know, good, towards Hayley. The end of next year, I guess.
0: Well, we can't wait to see you at Big Sound. That's always a fantastic event, and it'll be great to see you down there at Chattahoochee's. And also, you'll be so running around with the Bulls, with the PBR boys. Like, that's going to be a fantastic time as well.
1: Yeah.
0: You're actually, like, you're real life on the road cowgirl, eh?
1: Oh, I have so much fun with the PBR. Last year I was their like feature artist for the whole year, and this year I'm just doing the two shows, so in Melbourne and in Adelaide. But like, they're in entertainment, so it's massive. I just love what they do. They fill these gorgeous theatres and entertainment centres with dirt and just have crazy bulls flying around in the middle of it. It's so much fun to get out there. The country crowd at these PBRs, they love their country music too. So it's, you know, it's, you get your cardio up running around in the dirt, that's for sure. But there's always a really good crowd reception to them as well.
0: Wild as the Wind, it's out now. Go listen to it. We're going to listen to it right now. And Hayley Jensen, thank you so much for joining us on The Drive Show this afternoon, eh? We can't wait to see you on the road.
1: Thank you, guys. Can't wait to see you in Brittany.

0: Somebody's Crying, Chris Isaak, Archie Roach before that, There Is a Garden, and Hayley Jensen with her new single, Wild as the Wind, also the name of her tour coming up. Looking forward to seeing her, especially for Big Sound. That's going
1: to
0: be
1: yes,
0: great.
1: Yes, she's coming all the way from the UK, then coming straight to Big Sound. It's pretty good. Yeah. We'd be a Big Sound this year.
0: I think so.
1: Yeah, I hope so. I see where they're doing an independent review of the bomb of the Bureau of Meteorology. So it's less than a year since the terrible launch of their new website. So there's going to be inquiry into what went wrong at the website. So this, you know, $96 million overhaul of the website, of which I think $91 million was spent on other stuff and $5 million on the actual site. That's part of it. They've spent about nearly $1 billion on technology upgrades in the last 5 or 6 years on the bomb.
0: What?
1: Yeah. Yeah, it's a massive amount of money. Like all the, you know, you can just imagine where all this money has just gone. And then they go and release the website like that and everyone's going, well, why don't you just leave it the way it was and not spend all that money? But now they've got a review into that and that review's due out next year prior to prior to the Bureau's next strategic upgrade, which is happening sometime in 2027. So God knows that what that one's going to cost and what that's all about. But I'm expecting this review is going to cost some money. So if you add the cost of review to the original cost of the website and the upgrade
0: just
1: and all that
0: up,
1: stuff.
0: Cancel, so yeah, cancel the website.
1: Yeah.
0: Cancel. Let's use Windy. Something else. I use that Windy app. That's awesome. Shows you the wind, the lightning bolts even. Like it's got such a great amount of detail, easy to use on the phone. Mm. I haven't used it on the PC, but I reckon on a on a monitor or a computer,
1: yeah,
0: it'd be perfectly fine.
1: It seems to be the case of these
0: that
1: other
0: new
1: apps
0: layout for Bomb was gross, and yeah, I didn't know where I was.
1: Yeah, that's well, it's still hard to sort of navigate. It's not the easiest thing to look at. But yeah, these other independent apps, like they seem to be just
0: it's great
1: way
0: ones
1: ahead.
0: Yeah, they're
1: yeah
0: awesome.
1: That's right.
0: Some of them are just completely free as well,
1: yeah,
0: you know.
1: And we just go out like we did, you know, tonight, just to have a look at this evening, just look at the sunset so you can tell, you know, there's a bit of cloud in the sky.
0: Yeah.
1: No rain around.
0: Precipitation at 20%,
1: yeah,
0: mate.
1: That's it. We know more than the ball. So we do it for free.
2: It's a big job just getting by with 9 kids and a wife. But I've been working, man, dang near all my life, and I'll keep on working

0: This song for the working man.
1: Mel Haggard there, finishing it off for the day.
2: Oh,
1: working man blues.
2: Wait, all this time to get a Merle.
1: Yeah,
2: right to the end of the show.
1: What is it? Two sleeps until the Ecker.
2: That's correct.
1: Wow.
2: Yeah.
1: It crept up.
2: Yeah, it crept up. That's right. Man, and look at the weather. There's going to be so many people are going to break crowd records this year, I reckon.
1: What's your show bag?
2: I might go back and get a Channel 7 one just for old, you know, time's sake, nostalgia.
1: Yep.
2: See what's in it.
1: That's it.
2: Jamie used to say his Agra show bag was full of pre-frozen Taiwanese junk, so
1: yeah.
2: I might get myself $20 worth of that.
1: I wonder if they still got the idiot show bag. That was one of my favourites.
2: Oh, the idiot show bag?
1: Yeah, the idiot show bag.
2: Okay.
1: It just came with a bunch of pranky kind of plastic junk.
2: Okay, yep. I was going to get a Crikey the Clown one with a deal with some American licorice company that wanted to advertise on the show, but it all fell through. I was very close. Rich market have retired on that.
1: Well, Jamie was in a house up in Noosa in the shape of an Agro show bag.
2: Mm.
1: You could have been in the
2: shape of a twisty licorice.
1: Yeah.
2: Mm. It was red licorice too, you know.
1: You'd paint your house in that colour?
2: Oh, yeah.
1: You'd have to.
2: Yeah, you'd have to. Yeah. You'd come past with your car and would disappear in front of the house. He was like, what happened to that car? The red licorice colour.
1: Well, that's us, and we'll catch you tomorrow for more here on The Drive Show, AAA Murray Country. If you've got a drive ahead of you, stay safe on the roads if you're already home.
2: Mad dog.
1: We'll see you tomorrow for Friday.

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And when it's time to head home, the drive show keeps you moving. Good vibes, big laughs, and the soundtrack to your arvo. AAA is here with the voices you know and love.

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0: The University of Queensland Business School.
1: Coming to you from the lands of the Turrbal and Yuggera peoples, this is Karen Durante for Let's Talk.
2: Yes, hello and welcome to Let's Talk. My name is Karen Durante. Firstly, I'd like to acknowledge our ancestors and our elders whose shoulders we stand on. I also want to acknowledge traditional owners of the land where you are listening to this broadcast from and acknowledge that Aboriginal and Torres Strait Islander peoples have never ceded their sovereignty. Well, as you heard, this is a conversation you're about to hear as part of AAA's partnership with the University of Queensland's Indigenous Business Hub. And we're going to hear about a mob that called themselves First Peoples Insurance, and Stuart White is the CEO director, and he's with me now. Stuart, welcome to Let's Talk.
3: Thank you, Auntie. Very excited to be here, and obviously also too on beautiful Turrbal and Yuggera country in beautiful Meagen, Brisbane, and I also want to pay my respects to elders past, present and emerging. So, deadly. Very happy to be here. Thank you.
2: Well, tell us a bit about yourself, Stuart. Who are your mob?
3: Yeah, I'm from Biripi, which is Itari sort of war hope sort of way. That's where my grandmother is from, grandmother and grandfather, so it's war hope way. But I've been living off country most of my life. Spent most of my childhood growing up down in Kingscliff, down on the Tweed River.
2: Beautiful area.
3: It sure is there with the Togos and the Comptons and the Slocky. So, yeah, went to school with all that mob, and then I decided to move to Meagen after finishing school in year 10.
2: So, all right.
3: But I guess from practicing my Aboriginality, I've been practicing it since I was about 8 or 9 years old.
2: Yep.
3: Okay. So,
2: all right.
3: But I guess from practicing my Aboriginality, I've been practicing it since I was about 8 or 9 years old.
2: Yep.
3: Okay, yeah.

0: feet quite well,
1: yep.
0: And that's predominantly from a sales sort of perspective. Absolutely terrible at school, shocking, class clown, interrupted, always in trouble. Funny, I'm the son of a school teacher, a deputy principal. So,
1: did you go to the same school?
0: Yeah, I had my dad teach me in year four. The discipline back, you know, back in 87 was probably a little bit different than what it is now. So, yeah, I did get the old wooden ruler and the cane across my backside a couple of times.
1: Not only in the classroom, but probably at home too.
0: Probably at home, yeah. And Dad had to rule the rules. But look, I love my father, and I'm very lucky that I had two loving parents. But school did not sit well with me, purely just from a concentration sort of perspective. I always found it difficult to concentrate. On a side thing, I played a bit of golf. Golf was where I sort of made it. So golf has always been sort of my sport. But I knew around the age of 14, 15 that I guess I wasn't going to be a golfer. I just didn't have the concentration. I mean, there's the likes of your Rory McIlroys that fly around in private jets and whatnot, and then, yeah, Tiger Woods, and then down the bottom you got, you know, young guys sleeping out of cars, so to speak. So I ended up getting a job when I was 15 working at my uncle's timber company based in Brisbane. So I moved out and, 25 in Geelong service. So there you go.
1: Oh, wow.
0: Worked at the one company for 25 years. So I am a workaholic. That's the best way to describe me.
1: What were you doing at in your uncle's timber yard? Were you doing sales or were you actually?
0: No, but it basically started in the yard, strapping up packs of timber, and we were a wholesaler, I guess. So, you know, you sell to your likes of your Bunnings. So timber, you come in big packs and you've got to sort of split it up. And so excited when I got my forklift license, and then I went into sales and then sort of went from there. So, yeah, and I did excel in the sales side of it, yes.
1: All right, and this is at your uncle's business.
0: Yes.
1: So when you stepped away after serving 25 years, where did you go then after that?
0: Yeah, I got involved in a sort of finance company, again, based here in Brisbane, CBD, that lasted there about 3 years, and then I got involved. My sister and I set up a headhunting business.
1: Right.
0: This is before LinkedIn, so which was quite a powerful. So what we did is we headhunted people.
1: Yeah.
0: So we didn't post on Seek or anything like that. We targeted people that are already working.
1: Right.
0: So, yeah, I did that for a little while, but we also focused there. One of our target markets was shopping centres. So doing shopping centre leasing, centre management, operations, development, and then I got approached to come and be a leasing executive.
1: All right. What's a leasing executive
0: do? So if you go into, you go into a Westfield and you look at, you know, there's a Meijer at one end and then there's a Coles and a Woolies, I put all those shops in between. So every time you go to a big shopping centre, who puts those stuff into those shops? That's me.
1: Okay.
0: That's what I do.
1: All right.
0: So, yeah, so, and that's, once again, that's purely a relationship, long-term, building trust, sales kind of environment. You've got to hit the streets, you've got to knock on the door, you know, you've got to, if you look at the way a shopping centre is set up, you've got the Coles there, and outside Coles there might be a butcher, so you've got to go and find the best butcher in town. So you would go and hit the streets and go, hi, I'm Stuart, and I've got the shopping centre, do you want to come in and... Yeah.
1: Well, I think having Westfield behind your name kind of makes that task a little bit easier, doesn't it?
0: Yeah, it does. Yeah. Look, I was working for a competitor at the time. I was working for a company called Vicinity. So people are familiar with Vicinity up here. They own Uptown, which they've just taken out. They also own the DFOs, Queen's Plaza, some of the big ones they've got in Brisbane.
1: Yeah.
0: But I was, at the time, I was based in Melbourne.
1: All right.
0: At the time, working for them. And then I guess merging off that a little bit, RAPS started coming out.
1: The Reconciliation
0: Plan. So.
1: Was that important to you too, as a First Nations man, that, these entities, I guess, that you worked for or worked with had some kind of plan in place, whether it was driving employment numbers up of Aboriginal and Torres Strait Islander peoples.
2: Yeah.

0: Yeah, absolutely. And look, it was, I guess it was at the time, and this is nothing against Vicinity, but I was probably the first person within, I mean, they're an AXS listed company. I was the first person, I guess, to come out. And I know that's a terrible way of saying it, but I guess from any kind of cultural survey, I was the actual person to put my hand up and say, look, yes, I'm Aboriginal Torres Strait Islander.
1: Mm-hmm.
0: Looking back at it now, it probably didn't sit well with management. Which was a little bit disappointing for me because I just didn't think that they knew how to handle it. At the end of the day, my job is to open shops, but then also to a lot of wraps are handled by HR department. And, you know, when you've got salespeople and HR in an environment, they're probably at one end of the spectrum. So it was just sort of something like, how do I balance that? And then the political side of a workplace is probably something that I just don't want to be involved in.
1: Yeah.
0: I like to sort of swim between the flags. And, you know, so I had management going, what are you doing this? But then on the other side of it, the HR side of it or the rap, they were really excited. But then the more I got involved in the rap side of it, I could see that it was a lot of sort of window dressing.
1: Yeah.
0: And there's nothing wrong with that. Corporates can only do so much, you know, if it's got to do with any kind of ESG or sort of social procurement. I always tell people with any of those kind of things, if the CEO is not on board, it doesn't flow down, so to speak, because it is a cost to the business. But I did some incredible things when I was involved in particular at QIC that I used to work with. I got involved with Emma Bambit, who did my embroidery here that you can see on my logo. She also does the North Melbourne football jersey.
1: Yep.
0: So I got her to do a birthing tree. She was her grandmother was stolen generation and was born on the banks of the Murray. So she did a birthing tree inside the ladies' toilets. So when the mothers can go in there and breastfeed, they can see this beautiful tree. And there's a story about how Emma's grandmother was stolen generation. She was born on the banks of the Murray and whatnot. So those little things that I actually was involved in, instigated, because I could pick up the phone. I knew the right people to talk to.
1: Yeah.
0: I could make it happen.
1: Yeah.
0: I knew that there was something inside me that could trigger going, I need to get involved in something. I'm so privileged that I'm actually Aboriginal, but I needed to. I've always discovered there has to be a gap. What, there is something out there. What is it?
1: Yeah.
0: Yeah, so.
1: Yeah. And I guess the other thing, like I come from a background working for non-Indigenous organisations and, you know, there's no mistaking that I am First Nations person, right? And being the only one, say, in your branch or your, you know, area means that there's a lot of cultural load that gets that people experience. Was that your case as well throughout your career?
0: 100%. Yeah, because I had management on one, so I didn't know, they weren't really interested.
1: Yeah.
0: You know what I mean? And as I said, coming out's probably a wrong way of word, but I was the first person. So,
1: yeah.
0: You know.
1: But so you're right, you do need that leadership. If the CEO isn't 100% behind it, then it's destined to, limp along, maybe fade and disappear out of existence.
0: Absolutely. So even from reversal, like I get it now, you know, so we would get you know, organisations that might have the Indigenous procurement policy or any ESG targets, you know, they want to pitch, can you do our insurance? And we get them all the time and it's just like, do you really want to do business with me other than are we just ticking a box here? You know what I mean? Like I want to engage with clients that want to do business with me that we can grow together. That's what's really important to me. And that just doesn't... Yeah, that's difficult sometimes.
1: Yeah.
0: Yeah.
1: Well, we'll talk about the insurance journey in just a moment.
0: Yes,
1: because
0: sorry,
1: all of what you've told us so far, I've not heard the word insurance happen, apart from what you just talked about and what I said in the introduction. So we'll find out more about the journey after this.
2: This episode is brought to you by the University of Queensland Business School.
3: This is Karen Durante for Let's Talk.
1: And I'm with Biripi man Stuart White, who is the CEO Director of First Peoples Insurance. If you've just joined us, you missed out on Stuart telling us a little bit about his background, having worked for small to ASX listed businesses, predominantly in the sales area. So, Stuart, when did insurance crop into your into your mind, and you thought, you know what, I need to establish a First Nations business?
0: Yeah, well, I guess coming out of the ASX listed side wrap, I could see there was definitely some gaps in the market. And at the time I was studying, I did a graduate certificate in innovation, entrepreneurship and innovation, which I was doing, and I was just always looking at what could work well and where are the gaps and something that I guess hasn't been copied yet. And there was a couple of sort of always non-negotiables with me that I had to own the business 100%.
1: Yep.
0: Because there was rumblings around the black cladding, 51% ownership and sort of stuff like that. So, and I also wanted to, so I was 100% Aboriginal owned, and I also wanted to create something for my children's children.
1: Yeah.
0: That was really important for me.
1: Yeah.
0: Because some of the gaps that I found when doing some study was the intergenerational wealth. I mean, it's obviously happening now, but it's still nowhere where it needs to be compared to non-Aboriginal businesses. And I really wanted to see that sort of intergenerational wealth come about. So I knew someone that worked in procurement and mainly in the construction side of it, and we're just having a yarn one day, and they sort of said that they get all these Aboriginal businesses that, you know, so, you know, Wattpac's building a bridge as a tier one builder, and under the IPP they need to spend whatever it is, 3% on the contract on Aboriginal businesses.
1: Yeah.
0: And that can be across the board. It could be cultural training, uniforms, landscaping, earth moving equipment, PPE, whatever. And they said, look, I can get them, but they just can't get on site because they don't understand insurance.
1: Right.
0: And I just had this light bulb moment. I went, insurance? I'm like, okay. It's, I guess, it's predominantly a sales environment.
1: Okay.
0: It's a trust sale.
1: Which is very important given that, you know, Aboriginal and Torres Strait Islander communities haven't had really good experiences when it comes to not insurance companies, but also insurance products. UPLA, funeral insurance, is a prime example of more recent times, but there have been countless other experiences throughout the decades around insurance.
0: Yes, there's a lovely man called Noel who put together a document for Allianz's reconciliation plan. Must have been in about 2019, 2020, and there was three distinct things. There's a lack of trust. There's a lack of knowledge. Yeah. And mob buys from mob. I guess on the first one with regards to the lack of trust, you know, if you look at things like, yeah, the funeral schemes, but also even Telstra, what Telstra have done with mobile phone plans and stuff like that.
1: Mm.
0: I think from an insurance perspective, there's a lot more, I guess, governance around what we do.
1: Yeah.
0: There's things.
1: There's more regulation.
0: There's a lot more regulations.
1: So is it APRA?
0: APRA, there's financial. Yeah, I work underneath a financial services license, which I'll talk to you more in a minute. I guess the difference between what I do versus a funeral, that funeral scheme, that is a product.
1: Mm.
0: I don't sell a product. I broker a solution, right. I guess, right?
1: Yeah.
0: So we spoke about your particular insurance before. In an ideal world, I get you three quotes.
1: Yep.
0: Right? So, but these are my recommendations rather than, you know, and that's why we tend to deal, I guess, with businesses, not the public.
1: Yeah. So it's just commercial,
0: Mainly commercial. Look, we do a little bit of domestic, but I guess, you know, if you look at a house or a car, that's what you're protecting.
1: Yep.
0: What I'm interested in is corporate governance, and in particular with MOP.
1: Mm.
0: Right? So, you know, if you look at one of our sort of big customer base is community health. Okay, so understanding the community health, I mean, the indemnity side of it, medical malpractice and whatnot. One thing that's not nice to talk about is molestation.
1: Mm-hmm.
0: Okay, so there's a big gap now in that particular, that molestation cover within community, because it does happen. So it's our ability to go in as a trusted source, but then we want to teach the board on the governance.
1: Yeah.
0: That's not, yeah. So we don't do the public. We want to go in as a partnership to corporate organisations and understand the risk. This is what can happen, and then go on a journey with particular clients.
1: And one of the things I noticed that I guess the one of the products that you broker is that, speaking of governance, is protection, I guess, for directors and officers of the business, so that, you know, if anything goes wrong with the business, they're protected as well, because depending on the company structure, they could be liable for all of the debts that the business incurs.
0: Yeah, absolutely. So there's, and just off, I always say this. I'm very passionate about MOB, and I hope you can understand that in my voice. But also, too, I don't believe in upselling insurance. What I'm here to do is actually to grow the business and be able to identify risk and what can happen. That's what's really important, what can happen. From a management liability perspective, yep, so you've got association liability, and then you've got management liability. Association liability is generally for non-for-profits, and then you've got management liability. Management liability, you're 100% correct, protects the directors and officers, and also the statutory requirements, tax audits and stuff like that within running a small SME, which is generally under 250 million. On the claim side, you're seeing a hell of a lot of claims now from workplace bullying and sexual harassment within a workplace. Right, so they're happening a fair bit in that particular space. So that's why it's really important to, if you are a small SME, you know, you've got your public liability and your professional indemnity, trips and falls. The other one's a claims protection, but is protecting the organisation.
1: Yeah.
0: Yeah, as a director and then also the organisation as a whole.
1: Yeah. And I guess, like, for, and this is only something that I'm aware of because of where I work, and that is, and I do manage contracts, particularly with government, you know, in terms of grant agreements. And one of the stipulations is obviously to make sure that you have appropriate levels of public liability insurance. And so I guess that's something that you have to also provide as part, or, you know, look for in terms of when businesses come to you and say, well, we need to have public liability as well.
0: Yeah, that's true. So, I mean, a big part of my business, we do a lot of cultural consultants. So they will go into corporates and do things like RAPs, cultural training, stuff like that, which is, I just think, is brilliant. And a lot of the time they do have a contract that actually specifies what actually limits of liability you need.
1: Yeah.
0: The biggest one is obviously indemnity insurance.
1: Yeah.
0: So public liability is trips and falls. Indemnity is the advice that you give. That what happens with indemnity insurance is it's advice that you give 2 years ago that'll come back. So, for example, you say to do this 2 years ago and then something goes wrong, that's when there's generally a claim happens on the indemnity side of it. But it's quite interesting, depending on the organisation, if I could give the listeners some advice, a lot of the time those particular contracts are written by lawyers who don't understand insurance. Sometimes if you've got a particular, for example, you're a plumber, and you're working on an offset of designs that someone else has done, and you're working on a government job, the government job say you might need indemnity insurance, right? What advice are you giving? Well, you're not giving any advice. You are working off a set of plans that someone else has. Now, you do need to have it, but sometimes it's good to negotiate those kind of limits, because it can get costly. It can get costly if you need an indemnity limit of X, because that particular policy will be the same for everyone else.
1: Yeah.
0: Same for the engineer who designs, absolutely, these are the set of plans, the building's not going to fall down or anything like that, versus someone that's actually working off a set of plans that someone else has done. They still need indemnity, but sometimes it's always good to be able to understand what your risk is, and sometimes you can actually push back to get the limits reduced to save you money, of course.
1: How long has First People's Insurance been around?
0: It's been around 3.5 years.
1: Okay.
0: So, it was a really, really interesting journey. I didn't have any understanding of insurance. Didn't know.
1: Brave man.
0: Didn't know what it was.
1: Yep.
0: Took 6 months off work. I put a business plan together. Thank you to UQ and UQ Adventures. I actually put my business plan together and I got them to try and break it.
1: Mm-hmm.
0: And the two of them had a look at it and couldn't break it. So that was really good. But then getting back to that, I knew that there was, the lack of trust, lack of understanding and mob buy from mob. I also looked at Aon, who are a global corporate, the Canadian Indians, for example, they've got, they have their own insurance businesses now.
1: Yep.
0: I don't know why in Australia we don't have an Aboriginal bank. I don't know in Australia why we don't have an Aboriginal super fund. So there is particular gaps out there. And one of the reasons I did want to set up in particular financial services, which is, I guess, is an area, the research that I've done, when mob comes off community, they do mob jobs. They do law or they do education or health, which is great, but there's a real lack of talent in the financial services sector.
1: Yeah.
0: The big mobs get them. When I was at QIC, Career Trackers, great organisation, but, you're pulling kids who private schools, educated, they're fine. What about the kids who don't go to school? Fell off, were off the tracks at year 10.
1: Who struggled at school for whatever reason. That's your story too.
0: That's me. Know what I mean? So that's what I wanted to try and create, that intergenerational wealth, and especially in the financial services sector. There is some super funds coming about and being able to, once again, it's tricky dealing with the public. It's not something that I'm interested in, but that was one of the gaps that I particularly found, and the banking sector.
1: Yeah.
0: As well.
1: Yeah.
0: Yeah. So, if you have a look at in Canada, the Canadian Indians, even the American Indians, they've got shopping centres, they've got casinos. I looked at that type of model and I thought, look, not yet, but I think that's something that where mob can really, if we do it right, there's a massive opportunity to create this intergenerational wealth, which was so important to me. So, no insurance background, got the business plan, and off I went and hit the streets.
1: And you invested this your own?
0: I had the business plan, but because it's financial services, I needed to work underneath someone's financial services license.
1: Okay.
0: That's what's really important. So I guess the way I describe my business is I'm an authorised representative.
1: Right.
0: I am going down to get down the path of becoming my own financial services license.
1: Right.
0: Not yet, but just to start off, I work underneath a company in Brisbane called AB Comshaw, Ian Garbutt, who is he's been a bit of a massive inspiration in my life. He was the one that, after pitching to probably 12 organisations, he was the one that rolled the dice on me. He knew how big the market was. I didn't know this until later. He gave me an opportunity. Everyone loved it, even the big ones, your Aons and your Marshes. They all loved it, even Aon in particular being what's happening in Canada.
1: Yep.
0: But the bigger the corporate, harder it is to move the dial. Yep. And one thing that was 100% important to me was I had to own the business 100%.
1: Yep.
0: I could not go out and sell to mob knowing full well that there's a non-Indigenous person behind me,
1: yep,
0: so to speak.
1: Okay.
0: And I had to own the client. So Ian understood that completely, and that's where I'm at today. So I rolled the dice and, yeah, he gave me a go and off I went.
1: So you're hoping to get your own licence at some stage?
0: I will get my own financial services licence at one stage. Yeah, I mean, there's opportunities. I mean, I can see definitely mob protecting themselves.
1: Yeah.
0: You know, Aboriginals becoming, organisations becoming their own underwriter.
1: Yeah.
0: You know, all the risks come out of London, generally. Lloyd's out of London, that's where the most, but that's a path that I can definitely see. And, you know what, because of my profile, what's happening at the moment is that I'm getting a lot of the big corporate underwriters, the QBEs, the VROs, CGUs, Chubb, come to me going, oh, you're dealing with Aboriginal businesses, what can you do? And I say to them, well, start writing cover that protects what we do. And they say things like, what do you mean? I said, well, cultural burning. We've been looking after the land for 40,000 years. Mm. Being able to get mob to stay on community, work on community, to me is one way of closing the gap. But do you think you can get insurance for cultural burning? It's extremely difficult.
1: Mm.
0: So there's some of the things that I'm working on, projects in the background. Smoking ceremonies is another one.
1: Mm.
0: There's only one underwriter.
1: Even sorry business, because we know that in some communities, sorry business can go for weeks.
0: Correct.
1: And that means that a organisation, maybe without a person, for 3 or 4 weeks of a time, when sorry business can literally also close down communities.
0: Yes.
1: As well.
0: So there, yes, and I spoke to, you know, I spoke to a coroner, children's coroner's court. I won't mention the state, but I said to them, "What regulations have you got around smoking ceremonies?" And they go, "Well, we don't have one." So people are coming on and doing smoking ceremonies, and they're not insured, which is quite scary because there's things. And sorry, I know insurance can get pretty boring, so I do apologise to your listeners. But, you know, if you've got someone who's pregnant, an auntie who's pregnant, or you know, a mum who's pregnant, and then you know, inhale the smoke, and then what happens to the baby?
1: Mm.
0: Then you know what I mean. Like that's just something that you just got to take out that medical
1: side. And people don't think about things like that, except insurance.
0: You can insure anything.
1: Yeah.
0: Just the underwriter just doesn't want a claim.
1: Yeah.
0: So what are you doing to protect yourself?
1: Yeah.
0: And the other thing also too, on that cultural burning side of it, you know, this is a journey for me, being able to build that trust. Because when I go to these organisations who deal with rangers, I'm speaking to them and go, look, I'm First Nations business.
1: Mm.
0: I want to be able to protect you. I want to save you money on your premium and I want to give you higher sublimits. Mm. That's what I want to do. And yeah. I want to do a long-term partnership with you, right? But to try and get that information about what they do is very difficult.
1: Yeah.
0: Because they don't have the risk policies and procedures.
1: In place.
0: And that's something that, as a journey, that we have to, you know, work on. And that takes time.
1: One of the products, it's
0: a building rapport. It's not a transactional type.
1: Yeah.
0: Yeah. It takes time.
1: This is an ongoing relationship because if you are good at what you do, you know, you want that relationship to be long term and not limited by a year, depending on how long, you know, the contracts are.
0: Yes.
1: One of the insurance products I noticed is business interruption, and I wondered, is that because of things like, is that something that's relatively new or has it always been around? Because I'm thinking of COVID, I'm thinking of, you know, the Strait of Hormuz, where obviously, you know, that a major shipping channel, it's blocked because of the conflict between the US and Iran and Israel. So has that always been a thing?
0: Yeah, it's interesting you say that. I mean, it becomes, I guess, from when the government classifies it as, an event. That's when the financial industry sort of changes. I mean, you're getting a bit of that. Another good, really good example is Bondi.
1: Yep.
0: At the moment, like since the Bondi massacre, a lot of those businesses on Campbell Parade have really suffered.
1: All right.
0: Because of the terrorist attacks and people aren't going to, I mean, I don't know what it's like now, but generally whenever the attack was. It was in the summertime. That's what sort of happens. Business interruption.
1: Which is a peak time for Bondi.
0: Absolutely. Absolutely. Yeah, especially those, they're paying big rent and whatnot. Yeah. Business interruptions are... it always is generally falls part of, I guess, what they call a business pack, which is a product that we sort of that a lot of underwriters particular offer. So it protects the building regardless if you own it or you rent, but there is a limit there that you can actually put against any interruption to the business.
1: Yeah.
0: So a really good example that I like to use is a hairdresser. Okay, so you're a hairdresser and you've got this business, but next door, for example, catches on fire, smoke goes into your building and then destroys it, or you can't work. What the business interruption then does means that you can just set up across the road.
1: Yeah.
0: Temporarily, you can go set up across the road. If you own the building and then you've got to bulldoze it and then you've also got to put plans in place and go through council and whatnot, there is also limits there that can actually protect the organisation. So business interruption.
1: Yeah.
0: Is something there. But it's, you know, a lot of people tried it during COVID, but now a lot of underwriters have it in clauses that they won't any of those kind of things.
1: Yeah.
0: Again, it's interesting also too, the working from home.
1: Mm-hmm.
0: Because a lot of organisations can just actually pack up now.
1: Yeah.
0: You know, everyone works on laptops. So you don't really need that business. What's the business interruption when everyone can just work from home?
1: Mm.
0: Depending on the organisation,
1: yeah,
0: of course. Yeah. You know what I mean? So, yeah.
1: But I guess it pays to know basically what safety measures you need in place of your own business, of your own organisation, so that you are ensuring that you have the right level of insurance apart from what's dictated to you by, say, a funding body, to make sure that you are not, that you're not underinsured. That happened to an organisation that I run. That piece of equipment burned out, and the cost of replacing it was a lot more than what we'd allocated to replace it. As a prime example.
0: Absolutely, and you know, getting back to that, business interruption with regards to machinery. You know, so if you're a community health organisation and you've got an X-ray machine and it breaks down and the parts have to come from Belgium, what are you going to do? That could take 3 months. So, you know, there is machinery breakdown policies there that one particular underwriter that we like to deal with that actually includes business interruption within that particular machinery breakdown cover, because it's a big thing, absolutely. If a piece of machinery breaks down and you can't work, it's going to cost you money. How long can you wait? How long can you wait? The underinsured things, because even in, you know, if you look at commercial buildings, I mean, construction now is just so expensive.
1: Yeah.
0: And to actually remove a property, people don't. I mean, if you look at where we are here, like if something was to happen to this building, it would cost, it could cost $1 million to get rid of it.
1: Yeah, touch wood.
0: Touch wood. No. But I'm just saying that's, a lot of people don't factor that in.
1: Yeah, yeah.
0: You know, that construction, getting rid of it, and then, I'll tell you where we do get it. We get it a lot in land councils that actually have social housing or community housing.
1: Mm.
0: Yeah, because the, it's a tricky one. The land's worth sometimes a lot more than the house.
1: Yep.
0: And then also then to the cost to replace, you know. Yeah, it's tricky.
1: Mm.
0: Because we do a lot of the social housing with mob, and we've got to try and explain to them the ramifications if you do underinsure.
1: Yeah.
0: What can happen, yeah.
1: Can be a minefield, but I guess this is an area that you can provide advice on. You know, if there was one piece of advice that you want an Aboriginal and Torres Strait Islander person to take away with tonight, today, I should say, where's tonight come from, what would it be, particularly around your insurance coverage?
0: I guess it's also what is the risk? What is the worst thing that can happen? And just really understanding that particular risk, and also speak to a trusted source. I mean, as I said to you before, we don't we're not here to sell a product, but we want to be able to partner with corporates and teach the board about what are the risks. As I said, insurance can be quite a boring product, you know, and it's a boring subject as well, but it is important. And then really understanding that particular risk. The biggest thing with insurance that I find is it's not about the premium, it's what's in the fine print.
1: Yeah.
0: And that's really important. Everything's in the fine print, and that includes the endorsements and the exclusions. That's really important. So just being able to, you know, so we, you know, if I'm we're looking to win over business, that's why we always ask for those policy schedules, not the certificates of currency, those policy schedules, so we can actually have a really deep dive and have a look exactly what you're covered, because there's things in there that you may be covered for, but you may not need.
1: Yeah.
0: Or there's things that you're underinsured. You should have this.
1: Yeah.
0: You know, I mentioned before about the molestation. Molestation 4 or 5 years ago wasn't an easy product to get. It was actually quite expensive. It's actually come down a lot.
1: Yeah.
0: So, you know, we're going to community health now and going, well, you know, you've got a defence. This is just an example. You've got a defence cover there for $100,000. So insurers don't like to protect something that's against the law.
1: Yeah.
0: So if something was to happen, that 100 grand can go very quickly in legal fees, especially when it comes to that sort of molestation or sexual. Yeah. So what we're being able to identify now is you can go out there now and get $1 million cover.
1: Yeah.
0: Because you don't realise also too the payout. I know it's a touchy subject, you know. I don't. It's uncomfortable for people to talk about, but getting those,
1: yeah,
0: there is a risk there, and especially, you know, the big one also too is the NDIS. You know, you've got mob going out to people's houses. Okay, what are they doing when they get to the house? Are they meeting them at the front door, or are they going in? Are they washing them? Are they helping them put away? You know, it's a very unique risk. So we just need, from my perspective, you just need to understand what is the risk, what is the worst thing that can happen.
1: Yeah. Well, hopefully we've made insurance less boring today. We thank you.
0: Hopefully.
1: Well, thank you for coming in and sharing your story and, you know, the journey of First Peoples Insurance thus far. I guess what's the... do you want to tell people where they can find out more about First Peoples?
0: Yeah, absolutely. And also, too, I just want to, if I could, make a quick shout-out to someone who has come into my life that I'm so grateful for. I needed to... I had a bit of a change of business where I needed to actually... I've got to get out. One of the things with insurance, it's very desk-bound, and you can't build relationships over teams, and you've got to go out and have a yarn, and I've got to get out to community. That's what I'm about. So anyway, I found Tame Kasner, who is a deadly sister broker in Brisbane. I couldn't believe it. So anyway, she started with me about 3 or 4 months ago. She's got 14 years experience in insurance. She used to work at Aon, and she specialised in non-for-profits, community, in particular the Aboriginal space. 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So she's come over to First Peoples Insurance, so which is very exciting. So
1: fantastic get.
0: All the things I've done bad in my life, someone upstairs is looking out for me. So, shout out to Tame. So Tame and myself, Tame, T-A-H-M-A-I, at firstpeoplesinsurance.com.au and Stuart at firstpeoplesinsurance.com.au and website. firstpeoplesinsurance.com.au.
1: Appreciate your time, Stuart.
0: Deadly. 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

0: die. Oh, it's easier than just waiting around to die. 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

back in 63 when eating my cooking got the better of me, so I asked this little girl I was going with to be my wife. Well, she said she would, so I said I do. But I'd have said I wouldn't if I'd have just knew how saying I do was gonna screw up all of my life. Well, the first few years weren't all that bad. I'll never forget the good times we had, cause I'm reminded every month when I send her the child support. Well, it wasn't too long till the lust all died, and I'll admit I wasn't too surprised the day I come home and found my suitcase sitting out on the porch. Well, I tried to get in, she changed the lock. Then I found this note taped on the mailbox that said, "Goodbye, Turkey, my attorney will be in touch." So I decided right then and there I was gonna do what's right, give her fair share. But

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Why, they give her the color television set. Then they give her the house, the kids, and both of the car. See? Well, then they start talking about child support, alimony, and the cost of the court. Didn't take me long to figure out how far in the toilet I was.

0: I let my wife told it I'm gonna be carrying food stamps. 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I'm gonna be just
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1: They used to grab him. Policemen used to grab all the kids, you know, some half-caste, some really. A little bit dark, you know. Grab them, send them away. They send them all away. And I used to swim with them kids too, with growing up. And they used to call me Mermaid, 'cause I had a long hair, blocked myself with a long hair. Yeah, mothers and grandma, everyone crying, falling down, you know, for the kids. Like, please.
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Good vibes, big laughs, and the soundtrack to your arvo. 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

Hey, you mob, Rhonda Purcell here. My mob are Quandamooka people, Waka Waka people, and the Goa Koa people. And you're listening to Deadly Murray Country here.

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2: I've heard good old boys like me can fall down on their knees.

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He had to go to work that morning, but she told Albert, said, now, baby, you lay down and take your rest, but I'll be back after a while. Frankie goes on to work. Albert got in the bed before Frankie left. He's giving up his head, but he's watching Frankie. When Frankie walks away, he gets up and leaves out and goes down to Alice Proud's house with his girlfriend. When Frankie come back and found him going directly to the film and got that spoken 41. Frankie went to walking with blood in the eye, but she just as big as what he was.

Nobody gets there with money or no money. I've had them been there with his girlfriend, been on his Alice Brown. They've been bought drinks. So I was told the bartender, said, now don't tell Frankie who I am if she comes here. Bartender didn't tell him nothing, but he listened. So Frankie went on down there and walked into the bartender, hear what he said.

I told you about a white man. The white man likes you and you like your wife too. Don't tell him nothing. If you don't want him to tell him, don't tell him, because if you tell him, he's sure gonna tell the truth. When Frankie talked to him like that, he run his hands in the front of his hair, and he come out of the rail too, you hear what he said?

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She couldn't stand to see a man sitting in the woman's arms. When you walk back, you come out here, what you say?

Hey, you mob, Rhonda Purcell here. My mob are Quandamooka people, Waka Waka people, and the Goa Koa people. And you're listening to Deadly Murray Country here.

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1: Well, my daddy left home when I was 3, and he didn't leave much to Ma and me. Just this old guitar and an empty bottle of booze. Now, I don't blame him because he run and hid, but the meanest thing that he ever did was before he left, he went and named me Sue. Well, he must have thought that it was quite a joke, and it got a lot of laughs from lots of folks. Seems I had to fight my whole life through. Some gal would giggle and I'd get red, and some guy'd laugh and I'd bust his head. 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

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Well, I knew that snake was my own sweet dad from a worn-out picture that my mother'd had. And I knew that scar on his cheek and his evil eye. He was big and bent and gray and old, and I looked at him and my blood ran cold. And I said, my name is Sue. How do you? I told him. Well, I hit him hard right between the eyes, and he went down, but to my surprise, come up with a knife and cut off a piece of my ear. But I busted a chair right across his teeth, and we crashed through the wall and into the street, kicking and a gouging in the mud and the blood and the beer. I tell you, I fought tougher men, but I really can't remember when. He kicked like a mule and he bit like a crocodile. I heard him laugh and then I heard him cuss, and he went for his gun and I pulled mine first. He stood there looking at me and I saw him smile. He said, son, this world is rough, and if a man's gonna make it, he's gotta be tough. And I know I wouldn't be there to help you along. So I give you that name and I said goodbye. I knew you'd have to get tough or die. And it's that name that helped to make you strong. Said, now you just fought one hell of a fight, and I know you hate me and you got the right to kill me now, and I wouldn't blame you if you do. But you ought to thank me before I die for the gravel in your guts and the spit in your eye, cause I'm the that named you Sue. Yeah, what could I do? What could I do?

0: and I think about him now and then, every time I try and every time I win. And if I ever have a son, I think I'm gonna name him Bill or George, anything but Sue. I still ain't that bad.
1: Hey, this is Daniel Clancy. I'm from Waka Waka, Kabi Kabi, and you're listening to Triple A, Murray Country.
2: 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We'd like some more from you. But first of all, we've got to give you something in return.

0: Hello, I'm Adam Evans with the NIRS News. An administrative decision by Northern Territory prosecutors has sparked intense backlash over systemic double standards. The Territory's Director of Public Prosecutions recently shifted a local politician's assault case to federal handlers to guarantee complete neutrality. However, Independent Senator Lydia Thorpe points out that no such independent oversight was granted before local authorities dropped an investigation into the death in custody of Walpiri man Kumanjai White. Kumanjai White's family are now pursuing an order through the Supreme Court. They're demanding the government officially unmask the individual who signed off on not putting the officers in front of a jury. A community in Central Australia is preparing to come together for a final deep emotional farewell. The family of 5-year-old Kumanjai Little Baby has announced that her funeral will be held in Alice Springs on Saturday, August 15. The young girl's tragic death back in April touched hearts across the nation, sparking massive community-led searches and widespread vigils. Now her grandfather, Robin Granitz, is inviting everyone who stood by them during those dark days to join them once more. The service will take place at the Alice Springs Garden Cemetery starting at 10 a.m. A fierce debate is escalating over how to protect Australia's unique wildlife from a highly destructive avian influenza outbreak. As the national death toll among local species rapidly climbs past 100, experts are divided on whether mass vaccination is the answer. Small-scale testing is underway. Meanwhile, New Zealand is ahead of the curve, rolling out immunisation campaigns for some of its most endangered native birds. Last year, New Zealand finalised a groundbreaking scientific study, paving the way to vaccinate around 300 vital breeding pairs across 5 highly vulnerable species. And forecasters are warning of a potentially historic Super El Nino developing in the Pacific that could rank among the strongest over a millennium. The climate event threatens to trigger severe global heat waves and widespread agricultural disruption, with comparisons being drawn to the devastating impacts of the 1877 disaster. Scientists warn that this pattern may rewrite weather records and intensify global temperatures. We'll have more coming up next.
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0: To sport, and in the AFL last night, North Melbourne beat the Western Bulldogs 15-10-100 to 11-11-77. It's the first time North Melbourne has beaten the Bulldogs since 2019. The victory has also ended Alistair Clarkson's 38-match drought against top 8 opponents since taking charge at North Melbourne. Meanwhile, in the NRL, the Cowboys smashed the Titans 30-8 on the Gold Coast last night. Early Titans defensive errors let the Cowboys score 2 quick tries within 11 minutes. Gold Coast wasted dominant possession by dropping the ball and blowing a sin bin advantage. A brilliant 70-metre solo sprint by Jackson Purdue sealed the 30-8 thrashing. Now for a look at the capital city weather around the country. Sunny and Megajim Brisbane with a top of 24. 19 and sunny on Gadigal Country, Sydney, while it's 15 and partly cloudy on Ngunnawal Gambri Country, Canberra. 16 and partly cloudy for Naarm, Melbourne, and partly cloudy in Nipalina, Hobart with a max of 15. A top of 19 and a possible shower for Tundanya, Adelaide. Showers are 19 degrees for Morley, Perth, and sunny in Garamilla, Darwin with a top of 32. If you have any stories that you'd like to share with us, you can send us an email to news@nirs.org.au. That's news@nirs.org.au.
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5: Hey, good morning, you Danny Mob out there for another Friday morning. How good is it, the last day of the week before we get to cruise into our weekend? Good morning, Guy Labayos.
6: Good morning, how you going?
5: I'm going great. Before we kick it all off, I'd just like to acknowledge the traditional owners of the land in which we are broadcasting from here in West End, Brisbane, and of course acknowledge our elders past, present and emerging. End of week five for you.
6: How good. 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
5: Once you hit Wednesday, it's all a downhill slide, like
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6: Oh, we're
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5: Goes just like that.
6: I love it.
5: All righty, let's get straight into it here. This is Coloured Stone, Forgotten Tribe, right here on The Brekkie Show.

0: My name is Joni Jones. I'm a Noongar Wangatha from Western Australia, and you're listening to AAA Murray Country.
1: Hey, good morning, you deadly mob out there for a Friday morning. How you doing? Bright and early there. Hey, stay safe if you're on the roads travelling. Already got a couple of messages, mob leaving from Bundy, heading to Brisbane again. Gee, them mob up in Bundy must have plenty of money, eh, Gaella?
2: Hey, going back and forth.
1: Going back and forth all the time.
2: How do you afford it with these petrol prices? Oh, I can't believe these petrol prices at the moment. Oh, my goodness.
1: Now, I was yarning, we were both yarning. About how cool it'd be to get the young girl at some stage.
2: Yeah.
1: The one who designed the Indigenous Broncos jersey.
2: I know. I seen her at NAIDOC.
1: Yeah.
2: And I was like, oh, right. My goodness, how beautiful this jersey, but how beautiful this young girl too.
1: Oh, I know. And guess what?
2: What?
1: She's in the studios with us this morning. How lucky and how blessed are we to have her in here this morning. Good morning, Lala. How are you?
3: Good, thank you. How are you?
1: Good, thank you. Hey, listen, thanks very much for joining us. Look, before we kick the interview off, who's your mob and where are you from?
3: Okay, my name is Ladar Kalhanim and I'm a Wadjuk Noongar Wangatha girl from Western Australia.
1: Yeah, too good. How good. Now, I don't know too much about how all this competition stuff works or even if it is a competition, but how did you get to design the Broncos Indigenous jersey?
3: So last year I went to a leadership summit and that was located in Tangalooma. So I think it was 50 other schools and like 60 students all come in and they get to go to Tangalooma for 3 days. 50 other schools and like 60 students all come in and they get to go to Tangalooma for 3 days sharing culture.

0: when I got back home, Naomi, which is the woman that runs like the leadership summits, she was like, "Oh, I love your artwork, and would you mind doing like the Indigenous jersey?" And I was like, "Okay." And I was like, "Yeah, I'll talk to my mum, but I think we'll say yes."
1: Yeah. How did you feel? Like, what was the moment that you, like, how was that feeling?
0: Like, it was so surreal. Like, I was like, because, like, I'm from WA, so, like, AFL all the way, but, like, when I'm coming over here, like, everyone loves NRL, and I'm like, okay.
1: Big change for you.
0: Yeah, it was. I was like, okay, now I need to get back into this sporting thing, watching it, being a big supporter for the Broncos. But, yeah, it was pretty good, like, I was like, so, it was so shocking to me. Even my mum, she was yelling on the phone. I was like, calm down, I'm on a Zoom meeting.
2: Now, speaking of your mum, she's joined us in here this morning as well. Good morning, Joni, how are you?
3: Good, thank you, how are you?
2: Good. Now, listen, that was your little voiceover that we played just before.
1: She didn't know it was going to play.
2: Come closer to the microphone, please. I don't want you being gamma making out your shame now. You wasn't shame when you wanted to yarn up to me at the Daily Choices Netball Carnival and you wanted to do station ID for me and all these other things. Listen, how good was it that your daughter got the opportunity? Like, and thanks very much for bringing her in so early, obviously.
3: Yeah, it's been an amazing privilege for Ladar to be chosen. And the program that the is called Beyond the Broncos, that they run through all schools for Indigenous children. So that's how Ladar connected through the school. She, they got her up. There was a little lady by the name of Lynn that was an SSO that started us, our little journey. And then from there, encouraged the kids to, you know, really show, like, there's no shame here. My kids, they're pride. They're proud. They know who they are. They're Noongars. And there's never a dull moment. With our culture, always very strong, and saying how it is and who we are. So that's what they loved about Ladar and all their siblings at the school at the moment at Biwa. But yeah, and then going from there, like as you know, she just shines, you know, and it showcases who we are, our culture, and how we love it.
2: Now, Ladar, you must have by now picked a favourite Broncos player. Who's your favourite? Say it, just say it.
1: Don't be ashamed now.
0: Probably could Tony Staggs.
2: Yeah.
1: Yes,
0: he really loves his like culture, you know, and like he's too deadly on the field too.
1: I'll tell you what, he's a Bundjalung fella, and he's actually my cousin. But don't ask my little brother because he goes for Queensland. You don't want to be part of Bundjalung mob, Simbad. Sissy, can you please tell me the story of this beautiful jersey? You've brought it in. I want one myself.
0: Yeah, definitely. Well, like, obviously, the back of the jersey represents the waters through Brisbane and also, like, around Australia. And then, like, the dots represent the ancestors that watch over us, guide us and protect us through the journey that we have. And then the main, like, blue strip in the middle represents the my journey and how, like, where I've come from and where I'm at now. And then, like, the sleeves represent Torres Strait and Aboriginal people together and how they unite together and how strong they are. Yeah.
1: I love that.
2: Deadly, all right. Well, we could yarn to you all day about this sort of stuff.
1: We could.
2: The deadly achievement that you've achieved. What's next for you? Is there anything else in the future you see yourself doing any more of this sort of stuff, or you just kind of be one hit wonder? You think you're happy with that, or you reckon you want to do some more stuff?
0: No, this is just the start. Not gonna
2: perfect.
0: Lie.
2: Perfect.
1: That's it. That's what we want to hear.
0: Yeah. So, I really want to do like more art, and you know, teach kids like their pride. They're like, you know, doing Aboriginal artwork, and I want to go out to like. I want to be like
3: mentor,
0: like a mentor teacher kind of thing, teaching like kids how to, you know, learn about their culture, be more connected, and just like going out to like little communities, you know, because they don't really have like where I come from, a little community. So like even like them just having that.
2: Too deadly. Well, thanks again for joining us right here on the Brekkie Show and sharing some time with us and some deadly yarns. What a wonderful achievement. Congratulations again.

0: from myself and Gayala and, yes. And AAA. It's such an awesome experience for you to go through all of this, and I hope you have plenty more. I'm sure you put yourself on the radar now, not only with the Broncos, but lots of other people as well. Thanks very much, Joni, for bringing her in so early this morning. And have a wonderful day and a deadly weekend. And are you on the Broncos this weekend? You got to go for me.
1: I'm going on the 15th, but I'm looking out.
2: Watch
1: I'm
2: out!
1: Like, I'm hoping like, you better win that.
2: Look out for Ladaka Harnum, you mom.
0: There she is. All right, there she was. The young lady who designed the Indigenous Broncos jersey for this year. Plenty of doors opening up for her now. And the spotlight will be on her, and we wish you all the best on your journey and your future. So this is The Door, Teddy Swims, right here on The Brekkie Show.

0: 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And right here on AAA Murray Country.
1: Hey, good morning, you deadly mob out there. We're here for a Friday, Goyala. We've got plenty of messages coming through this morning. Good morning, Timo the florist. How you going? We're going to get your song on very, very soon. I'm feeling you, Timo. I'm feeling you. I'm reading your message and I'm like, yep. Hey, guess what, Goyala? Timo also said his sister's got a Super Nintendo for us to go around and play Super Mario Kart.
2: Oh, my goodness. We might have to go and do that.
1: We're going to have to go do that, I think, to get the challenge on.
2: Yes.
1: You're still right for Monday? You're not scared?
2: All right, I'm not scared. Do I look scared to you now?
1: You look a little bit shaky.
2: You wait till Monday comes. I hope you're ready.
1: So if you missed the show yesterday or day before, I think it was yesterday we yarned about it. So I was talking to Gail about whatever it was, and she was telling me how competitive she was. And I, anyway, we somehow got to time zone, and then my little brain went to, oh, have you ever played those car games at time zone? You know, the Daytona and the other one. Oh, yeah, kind of, sort of. I'm like, yeah, well, let's do it. Let's have a challenge. Let's see.
2: We're challenging each other.
1: Best of three. I think are you going to go live with it or something?
2: Yeah.
1: I need some sort of evidence.
2: I'll go live. I reckon I'll go live, and then that way we can go live on my Instagram, and then I can collaborate with you so all our mob can see it. So if you want to watch it, we'll collaborate with AAA and you can all see us. Have a go.
1: So I'm going to be going manual with the gears because I like throwing the old gears around the corners.
2: I don't know.
1: And Gaila's just going to stick to auto. So no excuses for our Gaila Bales, guys. She doesn't have to worry about the gears and I do.
2: What's
1: that thing? Double clutching. Hey, I hope you're enjoying your morning so far. Hey, look, be like Timo, send your messages through. If you'd like a song, 0493 222 822 for a fire emoji Friday. Send through your fire emojis. We're going to rip into some deadly songs here, as we always like to do on a Friday. 3892 0188 is how you can also get in contact with us. Hey, how cool was it chatting with Ladar this morning? Hey?
2: She's so beautiful.
1: Isn't she? What? You know what? She's so tiny.
2: Yeah, bless her. So talented.
1: Like, I know I'm fairly tall, but I felt like a proper giant standing next to her when we got our little photos before there, eh?
2: Bless her. She's beautiful. And her mum, it was such a good yarn for them to come in. And bless them coming in this early.
1: I know. I was like, thank you very much. But they have got a busy day today. So well, look, let's take advantage of it. Let's get them in here at West End and do the interview. You can check out the photos on our socials there, AAA socials, Facebook and Instagram, and you can literally see how short she is. I shouldn't say that. How tall I am.
2: How tall you are. I was going to say, Ray, you're quite taller than the average person.
1: Yeah, that's right. Sorry about that, Lazar. I didn't mean to say that. Just do another jersey for me. Raiders one. Do a Raiders one for me, Lazar. That's what we want to hear.
2: Oh, no, don't do that, Lazar. Do a Bunnies one for me.

0: What time zone am I on? What country am I in?
1: It doesn't matter. It's 5 o'clock somewhere.
0: It's always on 5 in Margaritaville, come to think of it.
1: Yeah, I heard it did.
0: You've been there, haven't you?
1: Yes, sir.
0: I've seen your boat there.
1: I've been to Margaritaville a few times.
0: All right, well, that's good.
1: Stumble all the way back.
0: Okay, we just want to make sure you can keep it between the navigational beacons.
1: Between the buoys, I got it.
0: All right, well, it's 5 o'clock. Let's go somewhere.
1: I'm ready. Crank it up.
0: Let's get out of here.
1: I'm gone.

0: Good Land Mojo through the Brekkie Show. Alan Jackson there and Jimmy Buffett. It's 5 o'clock somewhere for Timo the florist. He looking to go home already, this Timo.
1: Timo, come on. 6:50, Timo, come on.
0: You working too hard there at the florist.
1: Lucky it's Friday.
0: giving out all the roses. Here you go, Timo. We know what you're up to. Hey, Archie Roach before that one from Paradise. That's a request for Troy, working hard as well this morning. Hope you're enjoying your morning, brother. Now, you got a community message there, Gaila.
1: I do, and just a quick warning for all the mob, I will be sharing some sorry business. So on behalf of Jeffrey Gator and the Clevens family, it is with profound sadness that we formally advise the Murray community and broader Brisbane community of the untimely, unexpected and sudden passing of their beloved mother, wife, grandmother, great-grandmother, Alexandra Gator, affectionately and respectfully known as Aunty Alex. Aunty Alex was a deadly, strong and empowering Aboriginal woman whose leadership, courage and commitment to her people will be remembered by all who knew her. A highly respected matriarch and elder, Aunty Alex was a fierce advocate and a wonderful voice for social justice. She dedicated her time to addressing stolen wages, cultural community and family issues and corrective services. She fought tirelessly for the vulnerable and persistently challenged systems and polices that negatively affected families, culture and community. Aunty Alex was a powerhouse, a heavyweight and lighthouse, not just for her family, but for those who live lives she touched. A service to celebrate the life of Aunty Alex will be held on Friday the 21st of August 2026, 11 a.m. at our Lady Fatima Church, Mortimer Road at Acacia Ridge here in Brisbane. In honour of Aunty Alex and her love of country and family, she has they've requested the following musical tribute, Seven Spanish Angels by Willie Nelson and Uncle Charles.
0: There you go. So very sad news there.
1: For
0: the mob there.
1: All the Gator and Clevens mob, sending all of our love, our condolences and healing. And, all of our thoughts are all with you, mob, there.
0: All righty. Well, let's get that song on, eh? This is Seven Spanish Angels, Ray Charles and Willie Nelson.

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Hello, I'm Adam Evans with the NIRS News. Independent Senator Lydia Thorpe has highlighted a perceived double standard in the Northern Territory's justice system following an exclusive report regarding the handling of Kumanjayi White's death in custody. While prosecutors referred a Labor MP's assault case to federal authorities to avoid conflicts, no similar external review occurred before dropping charges against officers involved in the 24-year-old Walpri man's death. Kumanjayi White's family is now launching Supreme Court action to identify who authorised the decision to shield officers from criminal prosecution. A Central Australian community will soon gather for a deeply emotional farewell. The family of 5-year-old Kumanjayi Little Baby has announced her funeral will be held in Alice Springs next Saturday on August 15. The young girl's tragic death in April touched hearts right across the country. Her disappearance sparked massive community searches and widespread vigils. Now her grandfather, Robin Granitz, is inviting everyone who supported them to join them once more. The service will be held at the Alice Springs Garden Cemetery starting at 10 a.m. A powerful new anti-smoking anthem created by First Nations artists and youth health advocates has secured a major nomination at the National Indigenous Music Awards.

0: Street want us to die.
1: The track, titled Voices of Resistance, was written to expose the predatory tactics of tobacco and vaping industries within Indigenous communities. Organisers say the initiative blends cultural storytelling with critical public health education to inspire younger generations to reclaim smoke-free lifestyles. Health advocates hope the high-profile recognition will amplify the campaign's message and drive down daily smoking rates nationwide. And unlawfully sacked Qantas workers will finally share in a $40 million payout, with a judge drawing a line in the sand on persistent delays while criticising the compensation administrator for a lack of transparency. The Australian airline outsourced more than 1,800 baggage handling, cleaning and ground staff jobs during the COVID-19 pandemic in 2020, a move the federal court ruled was designed to curb union bargaining power in wage negotiations. Justice Michael Lee in December ordered the company to pay the largest employer fine in the nation's industrial history due to the sheer scale of breaches. We'll have more coming up next.
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1: To sport, and in the NRL, the Cowboys completely dismantled the Titans 30-8 on the Gold Coast. Disaster struck early for the home side, with defensive lapses giving the visitors two tries in the opening 11 minutes. The Titans failed to capitalise on dominant territory, choking during a crucial sin bin advantage. A spectacular 70-metre solo effort from Jackson Purdue put the icing on a dominant night for North Queensland. Meanwhile, North Melbourne have pulled off a massive upset in the AFL, downing the Western Bulldogs 15-10-100 to 11-11-77. It's the Kangaroos' first victory over the Bulldogs since 2019. The historic win also breaks Alistair Clarkson's 38-match losing streak against top eight sides since taking the reins. Now for a look at the capital city weather around the country. Sunny in Magajan, Brisbane with a top of 24. 19 and sunny on Gadigal Country, Sydney, while it's 15 and partly cloudy on Ngunnawal-Gambri Country, Canberra. 16 and partly cloudy for Naarm, Melbourne, and partly cloudy in Nipalina, Hobart with a max of 15. A top of 19 and a possible shower for Tundanya, Adelaide. Showers at 19 degrees for Waterloo, Perth, and sunny in Garamilla, Darwin with a top of 32. If you have any stories that you'd like to share with us, you can send us an email to news@nirs.org.au.
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4: Triple M Murray Country, the Brekkie Show. We are in the second hour of the show here for a Friday morning. Keep on sending through your messages on 0493 222 822. If you'd like your song request or have a bit of a yarn with us. How are you going this morning, Guyla? Everything's going good for a Friday?
5: I'm going really well. I'm actually looking forward to going to Goodnow after this.
4: Oh, yeah. Got a bit of a... they got their NAIDOC celebrations over there at Goodnow State School over there in Ipswich this morning.
5: They do. I'm looking forward to it.
4: You'll be over there roaming around?
5: Yeah, seeing all the lovely little kitties. I can't wait.
4: What are you going to do? It's going to be a little bit of cuteness overload over there.
5: It will. I'm getting really clucky at the moment, so it's not a good idea that I'm around kitties because it's like, oh my God, they're too cute.
4: Don't fall for the trap.
5: No, I'm not. Look, I've got too many nieces and nephews rely on me. I can't be having kids on my own. Okay,
4: that's right. I'm hearing you.
5: Not yet, anyway. Not yet. It's too soon.
4: We got some Neil Murray, Miranda Lambert, Cooey, and James Blundell, and James Rain coming your way. Let's right here it. On the Brekkie Show with Ray and Guyala.

Dara the Bear.

0: Murray Country, the Brekkie Show, James Blundell and James Rain there, way out west, around about 20 past the hour here for the second hour of the show, Gaiola. The little kitties are going to be running around very, very soon over there. Or not, they're running around there right now.
1: Yeah,
0: there,
1: yeah, they'll be running still around right now.
0: looking for Gaiola. But hey, QPAC tomorrow night, Yothi
1: yes,
0: Indy.
1: I can't wait. I'm so excited. I'll be celebrating with all the mob who won their tickets too, and we'll be watching Yothi Indy. Oh, I can't. And you've got Thelma Plum.
0: And I got Thelma Plum. So how good is that?
1: We'll have to FaceTime each other.
0: How's your show?
1: Oh, mine's going good, Ray. How's yours going? I don't want to miss Thelma Plum, and I know you don't want to miss Yothi Indy, so we might just have to for 5 minutes.
0: We're going to have to sort something out. That is for sure. Hey, guys, don't forget, if you'd like to hear your favourite song on the Brekkie Show with Ray and Gaiola, 0493 222 822. That's how you get it done. Or you can give us a buzz on 3892 0188. All right, speaking of Thelma Plum, this is Thelma Plum right here on the Brekkie Show.

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0: Hello, I'm Adam Evans with the NIRS News. An administrative decision by Northern Territory prosecutors has sparked intense backlash over systemic double standards. The Territory's Director of Public Prosecutions recently shifted a local politician's assault case to federal handlers to guarantee complete neutrality. However, Independent Senator Lydia Thorpe points out that no such independent oversight was granted before local authorities dropped an investigation into the death in custody of Walpiri man Kumanjai White. Kumanjai White's family are now pursuing an order through the Supreme Court. They're demanding the government officially unmask the individual who signed off on not putting the officers in front of a jury. A community in Central Australia is preparing to come together for a final deep emotional farewell. The family of 5-year-old Kumanjai little baby has announced that her funeral will be held in Alice Springs on Saturday, August 15. The young girl's tragic death back in April touched hearts across the nation, sparking massive community-led searches and widespread vigils. Now her grandfather, Robin Granitz, is inviting everyone who stood by them during those dark days to join them once more. The service will take place at the Alice Springs Garden Cemetery starting at 10 a.m. A fierce debate is escalating over how to protect Australia's unique wildlife from a highly destructive avian influenza outbreak. As the national death toll among local species rapidly climbs past 100, experts are divided on whether mass vaccination is the answer. Small-scale testing is underway. Meanwhile, New Zealand is ahead of the curve, rolling out immunisation campaigns for some of its most endangered native birds. Last year, New Zealand finalised a groundbreaking scientific study, paving the way to vaccinate around 300 vital breeding pairs across 5 highly vulnerable species. And forecasters are warning of a potentially historic Super El Nino developing in the Pacific that could rank among the strongest over a millennium. The climate event threatens to trigger severe global heat waves and widespread agricultural disruption, with comparisons being drawn to the devastating impacts of the 1877 disaster. Scientists warn that this pattern may rewrite weather records and intensify global temperatures. We'll have more coming up next.
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0: To sport, and in the AFL last night, North Melbourne beat the Western Bulldogs 15-10-100 to 11-11-77. It's the first time North Melbourne has beaten the Bulldogs since 2019. The victory has also ended Alistair Clarkson's 38-match drought against top 8 opponents since taking charge at North Melbourne. Meanwhile, in the NRL, the Cowboys smashed the Titans 30-8 on the Gold Coast last night. Early Titans defensive errors let the Cowboys score 2 quick tries within 11 minutes. Gold Coast wasted dominant possession by dropping the ball and blowing a sin bin advantage. A brilliant 70-metre solo sprint by Jackson Purdue sealed the 30-8 thrashing. Now for a look at the capital city weather around the country. Sunny in Magajim, Brisbane with a top of 24. 19 and sunny on Gadigal Country, Sydney, while it's 15 and partly cloudy on Ngunnawal-Gambri Country, Canberra. 16 and partly cloudy for Nam, Melbourne, and partly cloudy in Nipalina, Hobart with a max of 15. A top of 19 and a possible shower for Tundanya, Adelaide. Showers at 19 degrees for Morley, Perth, and sunny in Garamilla, Darwin with a top of 32. If you have any stories that you'd like to share with us, you can send us an email to news@nirs.org.au. That's news@nirs.org.au.
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2: 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And Guy Alabama. Wales.
5: Hey, good morning, good morning, good morning, a deadly mob. Guyla and I are now live down here at Goodna State School. How deadly, they've got their NAIDOC stuff set up here, Guyla.
6: Yeah, they got a good turnout already. Hey, it's pretty early and I'm surprised to see so many kids already.
5: No. They're all swamping us. So I can see the Deadly Choices crew already here as well. I can see Himby Yumba over there as well.
6: They got a good feed on too. I might go suss them out.
5: Did you check it out? They got pancakes.
6: I haven't
5: right
6: yet.
5: Here.
6: I seen them pancakes when I walked. Yeah. I could smell it. I was like, ooh.
5: Hey, hope you mob are enjoying your morning so far. We're playing all the deadly music. Don't forget Fire Emoji Friday.
6: It is. Send them through.

thousand people live in our city. 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Coal and steel are its lifeblood, and its harbor is busy with ships. Its horizon is lost in the smoke of steelworks and factories.

0: Alrighty, here we are. Gola and I are down here at Goodna State School for their NAIDOC this morning. We've got the little kids coming up to the table saying hello. I noticed, Gola, they're all going over to you. They're not going over to me. What's going on here?
1: Look, I'm not mad about it. I love kids. We have a beautiful little kid coming up to us now. Sissy, you've got your dance gear on. Are you going to be dancing for us today? You are. Too good, too good. Coming up to us now. 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Are you going to be dancing for us today? You are. 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
0: Hey, yeah, we had

0: up, yo. We're gonna go for a ride. Yeah, we're gonna go saddlebombing right now. AAA, Murray Country.
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1: What a mull of you, mob, AAA Murray Country. We've got a deadly guest here. Sissy, can you please tell me your name, your mob, and where you're from?
2: Yeah, deadly. Hello, everyone. I'm Mum Cassandra Tonga. I'm Jowan and Gurindji on my father's side from the Northern Territory, and on my mother's side, Wanya and Tagalaka people.
1: Too beautiful.
2: So I'm blessed to be here on Yuggera Country, and I acknowledge them and all the elders and, you know, traditional owners from around here and all the mob that, you know, support and engage our school here at Goodness State School.
1: Love it. That's too deadly. And yeah. What are we doing here today? What events are we having?
2: Obviously, NAIDOC Week's in the school holidays. The schools continue NAIDOC Week outside, you know, because it's NAIDOC month now. So we are celebrating NAIDOC Week and too celebrating good. 50 years of deadly and just teaching our kids on what that actually means for our mob.
1: I love them. What are some of the activities that the kids can get into today?
2: Yeah, so we've got a range of activities here. We've got deadly choices here. We've got some tattooing and face painting. We've got Centrelink here. If anyone want any questions here for any of our Murray workers from Centrelink, they're here for our families. We've also got Himba Yumba selling some of their stuff for their girls groups. A range of activities, and we've got lots of performances happening for our assembly.
1: Too good, you mob. I can't wait. I'm looking forward to it. Thanks for
2: deadly,
1: having us,
2: and
1: sis.
2: We can't wait to have AAA hosts here, breakfast show, and also Marshall Watergo joining us on the stage for an interview.
1: Yes, so, it's going to be good.
2: Yeah, deadly.

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0: What a molly you mob, we're down at Goodness State High and I've got a special guest with me. Sis, can you please tell me your name, your mob and where you're from?
1: I'm Soraya Nagus. I am TI from Darnley Island and Thursday Island. And on my Aboriginal side, I am Wiradjuri, Gurang Gurang and Jawin.
0: Too deadly, my sister. And you actually used to come to this school, eh? What is it? How does it feel to be back here?
1: Yeah, it's good seeing all the kids playing and having fun. And I just love to be here and seeing all the teachers.
0: Of course. It must be a beautiful moment coming down and seeing all the young ones here. And a little bird also told me that you're going to be at the QMC, eh, or what?
1: Yes, I'll be playing this year for ASICS.
0: Hey, watch her. Watch him, your mom. She's going to be playing. You better watch out for her.
1: Yeah.
0: Too deadly, sis. Thank you.
1: Thank
0: Happy
1: you.
0: Nader.

0: Wadamulu Mob, we're down here at the Goodness State School celebrating their NAIDOC event, and I've got another deadly guest here. Brother, can you please tell me your name, your mob, and where you're from?
1: Hello, my name is Jay Nelda. I'm a teacher at Goodness State School, a proud Balcombe man from the Palm Island people up north of Queensland, so yeah.
0: Now, brother, what was your role here at Goodness State?
1: So I'm the PE teacher, so I work 4 days teaching PE, and on one day a week in my role, I work with CAS, and we support our cultural studies program so that we deliver to our First Nations kids.
0: And what's that look like with your cultural studies? What are the events or what are the kind of activities that you guys get up to?
1: So essentially it's just immersing them in culture. A big part of it is building cultural capacity and building their identity. So we share a lot in that space with Cass and Kayla, and it's a great team that I work in. So yeah,
0: that's me. Too deadly. And what are you looking forward to today?
1: You know, just seeing all the community come together. It's always great to see when everyone comes together for a NAIDOC celebration. So yeah, really looking forward today, watching the kids perform and, you know, just celebrating our beautiful culture.
0: Definitely. And how important it is for our young kids to celebrate NAIDOC and get them into our culture.
1: Yeah, it's very powerful. It's one of those things, you know, our culture has been doing it for a long time, passing down those stories and, you know, sharing those lessons. So it's really important that we pass that on to that next generation. And I think that's one of the good things that we do here at this school. You know, we have great leaders that lead from the front in sharing those stories and passing down that knowledge. Because, you know, knowledge is key, knowledge is power. So it's beautiful to pass that on to these young ones.
0: Too deadly. Thank you, my brother.
1: All good. Too easy.

0: Wanamulu, you mob, we're down here at the Goodner State School. We're celebrating their NAIDOC event, and I've got another beautiful guest joining me today. Arnie, can you please tell me your name, your mob, and where you're from?
1: Good morning, everybody. My name's Sharon Kinchler. I'm Gummeroi woman. Been living in Dummel for over 50 years.
0: There you go. And I can see you got some deadly earrings here. Are they your own creations, huh?
1: Oh, I wish I was that talented. I'll leave that to the amazing artists and creatives that we have in our community.
0: Yeah, that's it. No worries. Arnie, what are you looking forward to today?
1: I think just being here with the future generation. These are our children, and by coming down and showing that the community do support.
0: Definitely.
1: Also show that the community do care about what they do in their schools. So we're down here. I'm from our altruistic group. It's a local NDIS.
2: Can you please return to
1: NDIS business. And so we're here promoting what we do to support. Because we know in our communities, our people look after those who've got challenges. Yeah. I say challenges. And our people just get on with it. But there's a lot of people in the community who haven't sought the support they need for NDIS. We also work with children in care. Because we do know that they need that cultural grounding because they're away from family, community and kin. So we do that as well.
0: Too beautiful. Thank you so much for having a yarn with me, Arnie. You've heard it, Triple A Murray Country down at Goodner celebrating their NAIDOC.

Hello, I'm Adam Evans with the NIRS News. Independent Senator Lydia Thorpe has highlighted a perceived double standard in the Northern Territory's justice system following an exclusive report regarding the handling of Kumanjayi White's death in custody. While prosecutors referred a Labor and peace assault case to federal authorities to avoid conflicts, no similar external review occurred before dropping charges against officers involved in the 24-year-old Walpri man's death. Kumanjayi White's family is now launching Supreme Court action to identify who authorised the decision to shield officers from criminal prosecution. A Central Australian community will soon gather for a deeply emotional farewell. The family of 5-year-old Kumanjayi Little Baby has announced her funeral will be held in Alice Springs next Saturday on August 15. The young girl's tragic death in April touched hearts right across the country. Her disappearance sparked massive community searches and widespread vigils. Now her grandfather, Robin Granitz, is inviting everyone who supported them to join them once more. The service will be held at the Alice Springs Garden Cemetery starting at 10 a.m. A powerful new anti-smoking anthem created by First Nations artists and youth health advocates has secured a major nomination at the National Indigenous Music Awards.

0: history want us to die.
1: The track, titled Voices of Resistance, was written to expose the predatory tactics of tobacco and vaping industries within Indigenous communities. Organisers say the initiative blends cultural storytelling with critical public health education to inspire younger generations to reclaim smoke-free lifestyles. Health advocates hope the high-profile recognition will amplify the campaign's message and drive down daily smoking rates nationwide. And unlawfully sacked Qantas workers will finally share in a $40 million payout, with a judge drawing a line in the sand on persistent delays while criticising the compensation administrator for a lack of transparency. The Australian airline outsourced more than 1,800 baggage handling, cleaning and ground staff jobs during the COVID-19 pandemic in 2020, a move the federal court ruled was designed to curb union bargaining power in wage negotiations. Justice Michael Lee in December ordered the company to pay the largest employer fine in the nation's industrial history due to the sheer scale of breaches. We'll have more coming up next.
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3: Program sponsor.
1: To sport, and in the NRL, the Cowboys completely dismantled the Titans 30 points to 8 on the Gold Coast. Disaster struck early for the home side, with defensive lapses giving the visitors two tries in the opening 11 minutes. The Titans failed to capitalise on dominant territory, choking during a crucial sin bin advantage. A spectacular 70-metre solo effort from Jackson Purdue put the icing on a dominant night for North Queensland. Meanwhile, North Melbourne have pulled off a massive upset in the AFL, downing the Western Bulldogs 15-10-100 to 11-11-77. It's the Kangaroos' first victory over the Bulldogs since 2019. The historic win also breaks Alistair Clarkson's 38-match losing streak against top eight sides since taking the reins. Now for a look at the capital city weather around the country. Sunny and Magog in Brisbane with a top of 24. 19 and sunny on Gadigal Country, Sydney, while it's 15 and partly cloudy on Ngunnawal-Gambri Country, Canberra. 16 and partly cloudy for Naarm, Melbourne, and partly cloudy in Nipaluna, Hobart with a max of 15. A top of 19 and a possible shower for Tundunya, Adelaide. Showers at 19 degrees for Morley, Perth, and sunny in Garamilla, Darwin with a top of 32. If you have any stories that you'd like to share with us, you can send us an email to news@nirs.org.au.
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0: and tourable people. 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
1: Yes, hello and welcome to Let's Talk. Firstly, I'd like to acknowledge our ancestors and our elders whose shoulders we stand on. And I also want to acknowledge traditional owners of the land where you're listening to this broadcast from and acknowledge that Aboriginal and Torres Strait Islander peoples have never ceded their sovereignty. Now, how many of you caught that biggest photo dump on Triple S Facebook page from the Brisbane NAIDOC red AKA black carpet. Did you spot yourself there? I hope you did. I was planning to go, but I was travelling from home on that day, so too knackered to go, but I'm sure your mob had the best of times. And that kind of brings me to what we're talking about today. We're catching up with one of Brisbane NAIDOC's award winners, specifically the innovation recipient, Burumpa Gupong. And Sloane Stallon, tutor, and are with me, along with Associate Professor Charlene Leroy Dyer, who's the director of the University of Queensland's Indigenous Business Hub, who, along with UQ Ventures, sponsored the Innovation Award. So thank you all for joining me today on Let's Talk.
2: Thank you.
3: Thank you.
4: Thanks for having us.
1: Sloane, we'll start off with you first. Your mob.
3: I'm a Yurrumpul man from the Ipswich region. So Burumpa is a traditional name for Mount Flinders. That's from Yurrumpul's sacred mountain. That's where we do our men's business.
1: All right. Well, we'll find out a bit more about Burumpa Gupong shortly. What about you, T? I look like you from the land of the silver clouds.
2: I am. I'm indigenous to Aotearoa or New Zealand. Apologies for the voice. I'm telling the boys what to do too much in the group. I'm a Ngāpuhi Ngāti Mutunga woman from New Zealand, and I was born and raised here in Meanjin, and have been taken under the wing as the general manager for Burumpa Gupong.
1: And Charlene, of course, no stranger to Let's Talk, but remind us where your mob are from.
4: Yes, thanks, Karen. I'm a Garigal Daruga Wabakal Wiradjuri woman from New South Wales.
1: All right. Well, look, congratulations, Burumpa Gupong, on the Innovation Award. Firstly, tell us, when did you learn that you'd been nominated for the Innovation Award?
2: It was probably like a couple of weeks before the actual awards, and it came as a shock, actually. We were very busy, as everybody is, with NAIDOC weeks coming up, and with our fundraiser and things like that happening. So for that to get thrown in the works, it was a beautiful surprise.
1: Yeah.
2: We just were very humbled. Very, very humbled, and also a good sign of like that we're on the right track and that this was a sign of bigger things to come. But yeah, it was a great 4-hour NAIDOC week, I suppose, to finish it off, and then also moving forward in the transition process that we've been going through as a corporation. So yeah, we were very, very blessed and very happy that we were going to be out and even attend the awards.
1: Well, yes, exactly. Now you suddenly had to go out and get some...
2: was the thing, was, oh, now we have to go look fancy.
3: Yeah, my plan was to come in shorts and shirt, but it's too cold.
2: Yeah, I had to tell her, it's going out of suit.
1: Yeah. Oh, my goodness. So you knew you were a finalist. You turn up on the Saturday night at the RNA Showgrounds, and then obviously they called out the recipient, the award winner. So tell us what was going through your minds.
3: I think when that light hit the tables, like 20 years of life just in that split second.
1: Flash by?
3: Yeah. So my plan was either run for the door because I didn't want to talk, but I knew then, so we had to go up. So with the speech, you just kept it short and simple and just dedicated to our members, as the school kids and the guys in the prison, man. It's like, if without you fellas, we wouldn't be here.
1: Yeah. Well, tell us the origins of the men's group. How did it start up, Sloane?
3: Well, 6 years ago, I've been doing this work for 18 years, mental health, talking with guys that went through sexual abuse in prison, because I went through sexual abuse myself. And guys I grew up with, we used to do crime with, fight with, and the rest of it, and just talking to them about life and getting over it. Some of them struggle with addiction over 30 years. But and eventually just grown. Went and worked for a few different organisations, learned a lot from them. And then eventually me and my cousin sat down talking at my great-uncle's funeral about starting an organisation.
4: Mm.
3: So 6 years ago, like I was saying, just before we started, we were sitting in a park making tea and having biscuits in the cold nights and just talking about stuff with about 10 or 15 blokes around.
4: Mm.
3: And the good thing about it is them fellas that were there at the start are still there now. They're our mentors and our employees and followers that invest their time and energy into our thing. Mm.
1: What, you know, works for the organisation? Because, I mean, as the women here, we know that men all, you know, find it hard to express their feelings and to talk about their emotions. So how do you cut through that?
3: That comes later. What I've learned over my time is that it all comes later. The talking around and getting to know people, it's investing that time and showing up all the time until they're ready, and they'll pull you aside and they'll have a yarn with you here and there.
4: Mm.
3: But it's also being vulnerable. From a man's point of view, it's being vulnerable in them situations, because as a leader, you're going to cop it.
4: Mm.
3: If you're not vulnerable, if you are or you ain't or whatever, you've got to navigate through all that yourself, you know, and be honest with yourself in the middle of it as well, you know.
1: So how did you grow then from that initial meeting in the park, sitting around with tea and biscuits? Sound like a bunch of aunties. Sorry, good ways.
3: We stayed in the park for years, for about 2 or 3 years. And shout out to Leichhardt 1 Mile Community Centre. They gave us a start there, and we've been there ever since on a Wednesday for the last nearly 3 years.
4: Mm.
3: 3 years September.
1: Yeah. So, yeah, tea... Describe what happens, and Sloane, please, you mm-hmm. know, jump in as well.
2: So pretty much we sat down and we discussed, like, it is a men's corporation and that those values are very important, speak up men's mental health and their side of things, but also what makes a man. It's also their families, their mothers, their grandmas, their aunties. So to work on the village concept and to take it back to what we know best and what our elders know best, because we utilize the intergenerational type of methods. So we always have our board or we have our elders that guide us culturally and to ensure that we know that what we're doing is following the right protocols. Then we have our next level. It's our generation, I suppose, of the aunties and the uncles that are sort of the interpreters. So we take that knowledge and then we interpret it to a way that the younger ones can understand these days, because they pick up things very, very fast and they're interested if it's something that they know and they can relate to. So I suppose for us, we like to be grateful that we are still in that younger side to be able to connect with them. But we do...
3: You might be, but not me.
2: luckily. But yeah, we run the school programs. So we're out in 7 schools at the moment. That's all in our type of region. So Ipswich, Belbird, Bundamba, Tivoli, Lockyer District.
1: Yep.
2: We're also in the prison, so we do elders duty programs and creating real focus on reintegration for prisoners or for men. So even though that they might be inside, we work with them in the prison and then wraparound service for their families, because some of them, they don't have that good relationship at the moment with their families or with their kids. So on behalf of them, we try to advocate or support by utilizing the second bite donations that Leichhardt 1 Mile Community Centre kindly partnerships with us. So that's giving them some hampers or food, lunches or anything like that, but on behalf of their the male figure that's missing in their life. In the meantime, working with them, utilizing cultural tools. So art is a big one of how they can express themselves, as we know. Cultural people, we're good talking with our hands more than our mouths. Although my mouth works pretty good talking for a lot of them, so.
1: Yeah. That's when you're not
2: That's why my voice is how it is.
3: When we do that, like, some small little conversations in between stuff, so... Mm. No one's going to talk straight out. So if you're sitting down painting, then we talk about your story. What do you know? Some people don't even know. So I start connecting at home. Then we start little conversations. So with the mental health stuff, we'll just talk about, bro, relapse is normal. You got to normalize it, but get up after it.
4: Mm.
3: You know? Failures are normal, but you got to learn from it. So, you know, giving that self-belief back in there.
2: There's a lot of supporting, like consistency. is probably the biggest thing for all mob, really, like showing up. They don't really listen to words. It's more the action that you do. And Sloan and the boys have always been consistent for so many years without funding or without the money. It's just been with the heart. So the money situation or funding now that we're moving into is just a bonus of what's already been established, and that trust is there, which I think is rare these days for a lot of corporations that are trying to make it. They start off the other way around. So
1: get a lot of money
2: and
1: it
2: takes a lot of time to build that relationship or that trust. So if you already have it there, then it makes it a lot different, and we're able to navigate through systems differently, as well as being very understanding that these days people are half, you know, they don't know how much they always talk about what percentage am I of mob or where am I from, and we're in a real state of our younger ones not knowing, and even our age don't know. Or you could be half Māori. I've got plenty of nieces and nephews that are half mob too, so it's opening our door to being okay with everybody being a part of the space.
1: And I think, I mean, Sloan, thinking about where the organisation is now, I mean, have you achieved at least half of what you dreamt of, or are you or 100% of what you thought,
3: I don't even look at the dream or where it's going. All I do is just cultivate what I have all the time, and that provides all the time. That just keeps growing and growing, because the reality is not where you're going, is who you're taking to the mountain with you. So we started out one person, now we've got over 30 that shows up all the time and volunteers. Everyone knows if you're doing gardening, you've got to cultivate it non-stop, and that's the same as people. Because trauma and whatever is always layers. Some people are good at just getting the onion cut non-stop, the others are hard.
1: I like that gardening analogy. We're going to bring in Charlene now into the conversation. Charlene, obviously, you know, the UQ Indigenous Business Hub and UQ Ventures sponsored this innovation award. And so, what stood out to you about the organisation?
4: I think for me, one of the biggest things I was looking for was the impact on community. You know, we've always got to come back to the work we do and what's that reciprocity to community. So I was really, really impressed by the organisation, how it operated, but also the difference it was making in mob lives. And, when I was kind of going through the applications, it was actually really difficult because there was some great organisations nominated. But this one really stood out as making tangible difference. And that's what we want to see for our people, you know. And listening to just this conversation this morning about how the organisation started and what it's grown to in such a very short period of time is really, really inspiring. And that is innovation. That's what we need for our mob. We need people stepping up and saying, just like what you said, brother, you know, like, yes, this has happened, but how do we get past that? How do we move on? How do we make our lives better from that?
1: Sloan, I'm imagining, because this broadcast goes across the country on the National Indigenous Radio Service, but it'll also go up as a podcast later on. What would be your one piece of advice for a fellow who's listening to this in perhaps the same boat but in a different community with his bugger all support for men?
3: The honest truth is to take that small step, and it starts at home. So all this doesn't come about for me is, like, I had to raise two kids on my own, but in the middle of that I had to learn some hard truths, some generational stuff that needed to be dealt with, but I did it anyway. But I'm stubborn. That's all it is. I'm very stubborn,
1: So a hard head helps.
3: Yeah, it's like, but... you can do anything. You just got to go and find something that's you're very passionate.

0: intention in their heart, if it's the same values and they are genuine, then it'll just naturally come to fruition.
1: Yeah.
0: And then I suppose it's always for our men, we're like, you can create a new narrative. A lot of us are stuck with old generational type problems, or we've inherited what we've known to grow up with, but you can create your own narrative.
1: One thing that I was really worried about, and I've spoken to other particularly First Nations men about this on Let's Talk, is this whole concept of Manosphere, that Netflix documentary that was done by Louis Theroux, and following these quite, affluent men who use their sphere of influence to really promote quite ageist and old male stereotypes. And I worry, I guess, for our young men. And I don't know whether that's something that you've seen, Sloan and T, in the work that you're doing, particularly with young boys when you're going into those schools.
0: Yeah, it is definitely a very real situation. And I guess that's why we stand so strong on keeping it very simple. Like, even the programs that we delivered, all the conversations, is just very basic. Like, it's very simple. It is literally just reflecting that concept of sitting around having a cup of tea. Food is universal, so we make sure that they're fed. And to understand the concept of why it's so important to nurture the conversations that are coming out of an older person's mouth. Like, if you can't grasp that concept or remember your why and your motivation as to, yes, this old person might be having a go at me, but what he is saying, I'm never going to hear it again.
1: Yeah.
0: I might never, ever hear it again. My grandkids might never hear it again. So to find the value and the treasure in different generations, what they have to offer, and vice versa with our older people, like our elders, you know, we teach them that these young ones, they do understand what you're saying. It's just that they're interpreting it in a different language or visually instead. And it's they're starting to weave together. And I think same as the garden situation, you need different types of fertilizer, different type of temperature, and you'll be amazed at what can grow from that. Mm. It's just that understanding old values.
1: Yeah.
0: It's very lost in a world of technology and influence.
1: Yeah.
0: Is a big thing.
1: Yeah.
2: I think identity. When a man is stripped of his identity, he'll hold on to anything just to understand who he is. But that comes from in here, inside, not in your mind. Because once you think it, you'll act out all the time unless your mind's not controlled. But with these young fellas, like, that's what showing up all the time does. It changes them, changes their behaviours, creating an atmosphere. But with the men, older men, it's doing the same thing. It's creating a different atmosphere for them, the way they think, the way they look at things, and then having them small conversations in the middle of them. Because it's hard to sit down and talk to men about stuff. Like, honest truth is, they're like Usain Bolt's, the great runners. You know, when stuff hard happens, some people just run.
1: Yeah.
2: And it's hard to take on board, but we have to do that. Mm. That's what leaders is about. That's what men is about.
1: Yeah.
2: Because the understanding is that our daughters will follow the examples of men more than anything else if we don't create that. And they'll just latch on to anything that comes along as well.
3: Coming to you from the lands of the Yuggera and Turrbal people, it's Karen Durante for Let's Talk.
1: Yes, and we're broadcast throughout the nation on the National Indigenous Radio Service. 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I'll get it right eventually. I mean, I only got another half an hour. And, of course, Associate Professor Charlene Leroy-Dyer from the University of Queensland Indigenous Business Hub, who, along with UQ Ventures, sponsored the Innovation Award. So thank you very much for that, Charlene, for your generosity in supporting our NAIDOC Awards that run by AAA Murray Country. So, you were talking about transition before, T. So, yeah, you're now no longer sort of

0: relying on volunteers and the support of other organisations to keep the organisation going, you actually now got something in place to become your own entity, so to speak?
1: Yeah, I suppose for the stock standard corporations, or at least for cultural or Indigenous ones, you do start off quite small in regards to, you know, you apply for your funding and then that lasts you for, what, a year, maybe 6 months, 2 years, whatever.
0: Depends who you get your funding from.
1: Depend which one you can get it from. And then for this corporation, like I said, it started off with no funding. Mm. So it was very just volunteer, like everybody just had 9-to-5 jobs, as well as showing up on the weekend. They would do the barbecues. And then it transitioned to, I suppose, the medium sector of where some people were still doing 9-to-5s, but then doing another 9-to-5, especially Sloan himself, because there was meetings to be had or relationships and networking that needed to be done, and that's on its own a 9-to-5 situation.
0: Yep.
1: Then the next step after that is people offering money. So you can do our school or run a program here, which then build you up to another whole lot of work that needs to be done with compliancy and stuff like that. So we then got recognized with the prison, big contract there, and then the Junior Rangers program, which is a huge contract with NIAA. And on come with that is staff being able to be paid. So it allowed for Sloan to step away from his 9-to-5 and become fully employed, as well as myself to become a general manager, and for us to actually start paying our volunteers, so they now transition into a role of being paid for what they love to do.
0: Yeah.
1: Which I think is very easy for us to manage our staff, because they already were doing it for nothing.
0: But they come from, like Sloan, you've been quite frank about what's happened with you. You come with lived experience, which I think is the value add to what you do.
2: Yeah, I think that with the mental health, I went to school for 8 years, got mental health, sought for mental health and diploma in counselling and things like that, but after going through all that study, is like, none of that stuff really applies when you're talking with people, especially blackfellas, like, all the intergenerational trauma, and then you got cultural stuff around your countries and all that other stuff that's all connected with it, is that none of that stuff just applies in general. That's what I thought. Anyway, that's my opinion. But when I started doing it on the streets longer, I thought, you know what, we need to actually look at other stuff, because men are damaged in different ways, but they also express themselves in different ways, like creatively talking. It's not always the narrative about DV and violence and all that. There's a small part that does that, and that probably does need to be locked up for it, but not all men are like that. Even in relationships, because we get asked all the time, do you do DV programs? I said, no. She says, why is that? I said, what we need to do is talk to you. What did you see growing up?
0: Yeah.
2: What do you mean by that? So what was your relationships with your parents? What did you see? So it's them going back to their roots. What you see is, because that's how we get to the root of the problem. That's how we can change the narrative all the time.
0: Well, that sort of thing, you know, if you grow up in a violent household, that becomes normalised. So you kind of,
2: there's always two sides to the coin. It's either you're going to do it or you're going to go away from it.
0: Yeah.
2: That's all it is all the time. So,
0: yeah.
1: But lived experience is a huge thing and a huge plus for us, I suppose, with all of us, when we speak about something, it's because we're only speaking because we've lived it.
0: Yeah.
1: So nobody can really come for you because you didn't read it in a book or get the answer at the back of your degree. You're speaking because you know exactly what that person's feeling, exactly the hideaway spaces that they used to go to, or the sitting in the car away from your kids so that they didn't see like that you were struggling. So to have that connection already, like, it just helps straight away instantly to allow someone to want to step in to be a part and attend the community mornings that we might have. But it's also important for them to see that a lot of back in the past of trauma that you grew up with, it was shame to talk about for our elders. They didn't like to talk about it. They took it to their grave, or you just never speak about it, you know, because it was so painful for them. So we're very blessed to have elders now that are starting to remove that shame and to speak about it so that it allows our generation to be okay to also share our part of it that we took and how we can create that narrative so our kids are normalized with, well, this is the history of where this stemmed from and this is how this next lot of people dealt with it and what they've created a new opportunity from that trauma. And then our kids will just be loaded with power.
0: Yeah. You talk about being a wraparound service too. So obviously there are other things that impact on people's lives, from whether they can get secure housing, whether they can afford to put food on the table as well, you know, particularly in this day and age where the cost of living is just gone up. So is that the kind of wraparound service you guys are talking about that you offer?
2: We get a lot of organisations that do come out on a Wednesday.
0: Yep.
2: So we'll give a shout out to Kamara. They're always there. The girls there with the services. We got a couple of mental health services come out. Queensland Health comes out sometimes. The housing is a big thing. It's like we don't even know where we can go and help is. But your local members should be stepping up and coming out and seeing these fellas all the time about it, you know. But we don't see them.
0: Yep.
2: You know,
0: who's your local members? Name them. Call him out.
2: I got a call from Shane Newman yesterday. So
0: okay.
2: But I'll ring him because he wants the photo about the junior only stuff. I don't know nothing.
0: Yeah.
2: We can talk with him later about that. But we want them to come out and talk to these fellas because you talk about you for the people. They are your people.
0: Yep.
2: Regardless of what colour they are, they're still your people. And with us, it's like we got Orange Sky. So shout out to them because we run.
1: Shout out Orange Sky.
2: We do the pods out there on a Wednesday.
0: Yeah, that's so the laundry mob, right?
2: Yeah. We do free laundries and we also do hot meals. So don't care if you don't want to come and talk, but just come and do your washing and we'll give you a feed.
0: Yeah.
2: Take some home with you, so you're right.
0: Yeah.
2: Then help, like our community, can help with other stuff as well. So
0: we
2: don't have resources, but we just do what we do all the time.
0: Bring the people to them.
2: Yeah.
1: That's it. So, and that's why we figured out, like, able to help a little bit more by keeping still, keeping in the same place, but we encourage, like, we get lots of people like, oh, yeah, we want to work with you. Like, okay, show up on Wednesday.
2: Yeah.
1: Like, show up. At least 4 weeks in a row, we got to see you before we even think about talking about anything
2: else. If you ain't coming and sitting there eating at the table, then that's how your business doesn't go anywhere.
0: Yeah.
2: Because that's how you're connecting.
0: Yeah.
1: Even at NAIDOC, we had some of the people, can we have a photo of you? I said, did you donate?
2: Yeah. Yeah, stickers, tattoos, you've got to donate.
0: You do need somebody like T there because otherwise, sometimes we're a little bit too generous.
1: He's very soft. Like he's kind. He has a kind heart.
0: Yes.
1: And I said, that's why you need that person at the back.
2: I've been doing this for a long time. You can be soft, but you can also be brutal. It's like if you ain't sitting with us, coming out and visiting, then don't look to engage with us because we only do three things.
0: Yeah.
2: That's all it is all the time. But T, being a woman, she can get into places that we can't. And it's a good thing, yeah.
0: Well, she has been saying that, so that's why her throat is hoarse.
2: Yeah, I know.
0: Her voice is hoarse because she...
1: But it's been, I think that's what makes us different too. Like, you know, a lot of Indigenous corporations, like there's some awesome ones out there, but I love this one because they did, like, take on a woman to be their general manager.
0: Yeah.
1: And it's a men's corporation. And I'm Māori, you know. So to show, like, straight away off the bat, that speaks volumes that...
0: Because there would be people who'd be like, well, how's that work? Men's thing. You got a woman at the helm. And she's not even Indigenous to this country. So, you know, I guess
2: she sat with us for a year.
0: Yeah.
2: She come out, sat with us for a year. Until, you know, like, you want to start your own women's group, and that still runs. And then we said, and then that was it. And so eventually when all this stuff happened with the funding, I said, you might as well move into that role now.
1: It only started because I asked for the blessing if it was okay for me to do work there. Because I said, I need to find the elder, because the centre asked me if I would do any work. And I said, I better talk to whoever's the elder here. Took me to him, and then Uncle Kevin was there. Had a yarn with him, and we shared the same vision that a lot of our culture's been fighting alone too long.
0: Yeah.
1: And together, it's a lot more powerful than the exchange of knowledge. So, they said, will you start the sister group? And shout out to the sis, Lisa Graham. She helped me to establish that under the cultural guidance of her and the girls, Dana Mem and the Mem family. The Women's Career was successful and it still runs now. But, yeah, it's that opening your doors a little bit wider because the culture's like, we have people from the Ivory Coast, Asian, Thailand, like... Everybody that comes to volunteer, we adopt everybody.
2: You're
0: claiming everybody. Yep.
1: Everyone that's brown just comes together. But it's beautiful. It's a beautiful village that everybody knows the values, that this is what they understand, the history, they understand exactly what the rules are. They understand, like, men's business, women's business. They get educated to understand. And then that's, like, 10 different cultures that all their kids understand. Yeah. Oh, yeah, this is... what it is, or this is the protocol.
0: Look, I can understand that. I mean, we have a parliamentary inquiry looking into racism against Aboriginal and Torres Strait Islander people. We've got the anti-Semitism Royal Commission as well. So there's a lot of hate in the community at the moment. And I don't know whether it's because it's social media or even media organisations.
2: Oh, they play a part.
0: Yeah, driving that.
2: Mm. But it all come to light. When that Anthony Albanese shined a light on it. So once you shine a light on it, you can't hide it anymore. That's why we're at, that's where we are.
0: Yeah.
2: But at the end of the day, it's just people.
0: Yeah.
2: Mm-hmm. It's if you get past you and then engage with somebody, you'll understand they're just like me. Yeah? What we grew up taught from our old people is that you take care of the people and the country takes care of you.
0: Yeah.
2: And that's what we do.
0: We give people some time now to get a piece of paper and a pen or get their mobile phone ready to get some details from you, how to get in touch with Barumpa Gupong for the programs that you run and also the women's program as well. So let's go. Who's going to fire away with the numbers? And
1: I'll do it.
0: Here we go.
1: You can catch us for our Wednesday community support mornings, which is open to everybody at Leichhardt 1 Mile Community Centre outside on the basketball court. This is facilitated by the men's group, but it's open to all. Free laundry, free hot meals, have a yarn, also art, welcome there. Any services that want to also join, there's an open space to come through.
0: Housing.
1: A little bit of everything. If you have any assistance that you're needing, come through, and then hopefully between a collective of organisations, we can create a real-time pathway. But that's 1 to 17 Denman Street, Leichhardt, from 10 a.m. until 12. Then we also have the women's group on Thursdays at Leichhardt 1 Mile Community Centre. That is 12 until, I think they go to 1:30, but
0: that's
1: sometimes
0: today.
1: A bit longer.
0: Yeah.
1: Yep. That's today.
2: Hopefully they're listening on the radio too, so give them a shout.
1: Yeah. Otherwise, if you need to get in contact with anything at all, you can contact myself and Sloan at admin@bgacorp.com.au. We're also across the platforms. Shout out to Shani, our social media girl. Facebook, Instagram, BGAC is the handle.
0: Lovely. I just want to quickly wrap up with Charlene. Charlene, of course, we have a regular series with the University Indigenous Business Hub, and I know that you've also been busy July. One of them was heading up to Cherbourg for the tax clinic. How'd that go?
3: Yeah, that was really great, Karen. We took five students from University of Queensland who had been doing their accounting degrees. They're in their final year. And one of my colleagues, Kate, in conjunction with CPA Australia, as you'd know, we have a partnership with CPA Australia. And Mayor Bruce Simpson and Zala up in community really welcomed us. I think it was quite overwhelming. We weren't expecting as many people to come through as we got. So that was really, really wonderful. And we've been invited to come back and do the tax clinics every year. So it was also really great to show the students the resilience of our communities.
0: Yeah.
3: You know, especially Cherbourg with the, you know, history. And we took them through the ration shed. They were able to talk with the aunties and uncles, which is really lovely. And also we got to interact with some of the kids in the school. So we did the read and feed on Friday morning at Cherbourg Public School. So we sat down and read to the kids and then we had a feed with them. So just having that interaction with the community is really, really important.
0: Yeah.
3: It also breaks down those barriers, you know, and we're hoping that we're going to go back and do, they've got a careers expo early September. Go back and do that and just show them, you know, that there are pathways that they can take through university to, you know, become whatever they want to be so they can have, you know, give back to their communities, uplift our communities, because that's the important thing.
0: Absolutely. And, you know, we've just heard a perfect example of what essentially I would describe as a social enterprise because, you know, I know you talk about business, but there are different types of Indigenous businesses, some who are there for profit-making, but others who are there to, you know, meet a specific need in the community. And so, is social enterprise something that you guys are exploring at the hub?
3: Yeah, we've just actually finished a big research project for the government, and it was around social enterprises throughout Queensland. The specific part we did was on Indigenous social enterprise, but one thing that we've found and that's been backed up by literature is that all Indigenous businesses have that social aspect. You know, we go into business for the different reasons to what non-Indigenous people do. It's not about the individual, it's about the community and the community impact, bringing mob along with us. So, you know, even though we have like heaps of Indigenous businesses in this country, I would say that the majority of them have that social enterprise umbrella over them because of their mission, their vision and what they value.
0: So have there been conversations with the hub and with Gawmpa in terms of...
2: Well, I was going to ask you, can we get a card off you?
1: Did you get our details?
3: I have your details, but I don't have cards.
0: Yeah.
3: No, but we can organise that. Yeah, definitely. We'd like to see. And also I was thinking, like you guys were talking about, you going out into the schools. So I'm on the board of Himbayumba, so we'd really love to kind of maybe have you come to Himba School out that direction.
2: You're the second person that's asked us that.
3: Yeah.
1: Yeah, of course.
0: All right.
1: You just say the word, Charlie, and we're there.
0: Lovely talking to all three of you. Congratulations once again.
1: Thank you very much.
0: Say, we've been calling it NAIDOC Month, haven't we?
1: Yes. It literally goes for a month.
3: Every year. Yeah. Every day of the year.
0: Thank you all once again. Charlene, we'll see you again sometime soon in the studio with our regular UQ Indigenous Business Hub chat series. But Sloan, NT, lovely to meet you. Congratulations. And we'll share your details for mob who want to connect, who need your help, but also hopefully those service providers who can also jump in and support the people who turn up.
1: Yeah, thank you so much for having us.
2: Thank you. Thanks. You don't mind if I just share something a little bit?
0: Yeah, go on.
2: Just on our journey, because we're growing more and more, we do want to actually see if some men want to actually become mentors. So we do help with the blue card stuff and all the rest of that stuff as well, but we want you to come out to the centre and just connect with everybody until you feel comfortable. Because we are growing. And
1: to create employment opportunities is the full circle.
2: Yeah, and if you take it back to your home, you can develop something like that as well, because you're just developing what you know all the time.
0: Thank you.

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1: Yes, want to join us every weekday from 3 till 6, Ian and Clay. 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